0: That's who I praise.
1: It's Faith, Family, and Fun on the House FM. We are Brant and Sherry.
2: This is seriously bad. You know the murder hornets are out there.
3: Yeah, and now we got there.
2: Now, hey, nothing.
4: See,
2: the new
4: else?
2: Thing is coming in?
3: No.
2: Huh.
3: Is this real?
2: Yes.
3: Okay.
2: Gypsy moths. Already an issue in the state of Washington. U.S. Department of Agriculture's warning could cause widespread damage to landscape and so on and so forth.
3: Man.
2: I know.
3: That's like what? That's like we're on our fourth plague?
2: We are tired of this.
3: Is anyone counting?
2: I was just thinking about news divisions. Okay. They have to assign reporters.
3: Right.
2: Like how many? Okay, everybody gets an insect. All right,
3: Scott, okay, you got the gypsy moths.
2: You got to take the moths. You get the caterpillars. You talk to them before they talked about that, and then they turn into you guys murder hornets. And you guys get the bees. And
3: cover everything. Someone

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Singing about pipe dreams, hanging on by a heartstring. 100

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1: I was thinking about that gypsy moth thing. When you're a caterpillar, I was wondering, because they're warning us about gypsy moths now.
2: Okay.
1: But it's a caterpillar. It's a fuzzy guy. Mm-hmm. And then he does the thing where he builds the cocoon or whatever.
2: Yeah, he's going to be something else now.
1: Is he thinking, I'm going to be a beautiful butterfly?
2: And then he comes out what is this?
1: Yeah, what?
2: Oh. Am I a...
1: And now, everybody hates me. Oh, come on.
2: So not worth it.
1: I go back in there and do something.

0: 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Thank you so much for listening.
1: It's pretty normal for humans to disagree with God on stuff. I mean, think about it. Our culture's always changing. I mean, you could read newspaper editorials from 10 years ago that would be dismissed by the same editorial board going, that is so backward.
2: Right.
1: From 10 years ago. We're constantly changing. God doesn't change like that. Mm-hmm. So it makes sense that there are going to be times. I mean, we're constantly thinking we're enlightened, we're fair, but our ideas are always changing.
2: Mm-hmm.
1: So we're going to think God's not fair. He's not enlightened. We're going to disagree with him. We're going to find him terribly unenlightened. But every culture, if God is true, if the truth is truth and every culture is constantly changing ideas, I guess there'll be things every culture disagrees with God about. Which means, all this coming back to me, like, I have to be willing to say, you know what, I don't totally get it, but if you're the authority, I'm going with this.

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1: I weighed 119 pounds in high school, okay? I look like I went to a blood bank and forgot to say when. I couldn't wait because we all played all the sports because it was such a small school, and I played football, and I was so excited till I got my jersey, and then I tucked it in, and half the numbers disappeared. Yeah. I was number 80, and it looked like it said the word on. Halfway through the game, the ref goes, "We got holding on? We had 6 cheerleaders, okay? And not all cheerleaders are dumb. Just these 6 were, okay? Yeah, I don't want you to form a big pyramid and pelt me with pom-poms, you know? These are classic, what you would think. They had a lot of energy, but no battery whatsoever, you know? You know, they were always like, "We have spirit, yes we do. We have spirit, but no IQ."
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1: If you don't go down, you don't look up.
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1: Thanks for listening to the show. We're so glad you are listening. And something you should know, I grew up listening to the radio and there'd be all these people, hey, we're doing this. It's 8:05 and we got the, they talk like that.
2: Mm-hmm.
1: I never really liked that. And I also didn't like the almanac business. Hey, it's national.
2: Oh, the national day.
1: Pumpkin pie day. Uh-huh. Better have a piece of pumpkin pie.
2: Why?
1: I don't want to do that.
2: Just have a piece of pumpkin pie.
1: No,
2: why
1: I'm not going to be bossed around. Because there's some cabal or some group somewhere that's dictating, oh, let's have everybody.
2: And why would they do that, Brant? What's the point?
1: A cherry tart on November 15th. Like, why? I don't have to do that.
2: Okay, fine.
1: But this was hard because I'll be honest with you. A couple days ago, you know what it was?
2: What?
1: Eat whatever you want day.
2: So what was the opposite that you did?
1: Well, I had to eat stuff I didn't want. But the problem was as soon as I chose the thing that I didn't want,
2: mm-hmm.
1: in a sense,
2: you were
1: I now
2: still
1: wanted
2: something
1: that.
2: You wanted, yeah.
1: Because they don't stipulate the reasons for how you want. So then I would go back to what I would normally originally want as a kind of a checkmate move against what they're trying to get me to do. It was miserable. I'm just being honest. It was a miserable
2: as a friend,
1: day.
2: I'm going to come alongside
1: very difficult.
2: You here and say,
1: thank you.
2: Maybe just. You're doing too much.
1: Very difficult to do this. It was super hard. I had to convince myself this is terrible. Only then could I have it.

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Hear the encouragement in every room in your house when you enable the House FM on your Amazon smart speaker. Just say, "Alexa, enable the House FM."

0: Hey, I'm Brant, along with producer Sherry, and we are so glad that you are here, too, on the House FM.
1: Every now and then, we'd love to just kind of throw down the welcome mat and explain to people what this show is, in case you're new to it. Well, it's weird, number one, we know that.
2: Yes.
1: I'm odd, I got my quirks, Sherry's got a big laugh, and she's got her quirks, and we are who we are. Our whole goal, though, is that this is just incredibly encouraging to you, like deeply encouraging what we're doing. We want to remind you again and again of the big picture, which the rest of our culture won't tell you about the kingdom of God, the kingdom that's breaking through and it's going to outlast all the other ones. And it's a reason we don't need to be anxious. Like, we can trust him. He's trustworthy. Like, all that stuff that is so important that you don't get encouraged all the time. So we need it. That's why we're here. Oh, Lord,

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1: Thanks for listening. A lot of great music this hour. Plus, the tests came back negative. Negative for what? I'll tell you about it next on the House FM. Woke up.

0: the Lord put me here, and, you know, it's His work that I do. God's not
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the House FM. My name's Corey, and I've been limping for about a month. And it finally got the best of me. I went to my doctor on Friday, got an ultrasound, which was interesting, and officially ruling out DVT, deep vein thrombosis, which someone thought that might be what it is after they looked on the internet. But now we're waiting for a what's next. Trying to do some new stretching or whatnot, because I walk every day and I'm getting older or whatever. But it went from, are they going to have to amputate my leg, to calm down and learn how to stretch better. Face down.

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1: There's this moment in the New Testament of the Bible where Paul is encouraging another guy, and he says, "You have refreshed the hearts of the Lord's people." And here's the deal. Some people drain the room and other people's lift it. You know the difference immediately. One conversation leaves you exhausted and another one leaves you encouraged and lighter. Now, unfortunately, you had a name that popped into your head, didn't you, when I said it drains the life out of the room? Paul tells Philemon, that's who you are. In a world full of stress and negativity, being refreshing is a ministry. A kind word, a thoughtful text, a little encouragement can go farther than you think. Yes.

0: it's so important to have people you love cheering you on. 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She's playing softball and she's out there. 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
1: let her rip, tater chip.
0: 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Come on, Grandpa. 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
2: Now all the other kids know that I'm Tater Chip.
0: It's Tater Chip.

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1: So much great music this hour if you stick around. 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It's coming up on the House.

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1: So I was waiting for the test results back from this ultrasound on my right calf. And I said to my wife and son, look, if worse comes to worse and I have to get amputated, take it off at the knee, but I want the best prosthetic robotic leg you can get your hands on with a sweet tennis shoe. And the tattoos that I have on my leg, I want them made into decals and put them right on the prosthetic leg. My wife says, well, why would we do that? Why don't we just take the skin from your actual leg and wrap it around the prosthetic leg? And I thought, did I marry Buffalo Bill from Silence of the Lambs? It puts the lotion on the

faith, family, and fun. It's the House FM. My 19-year-old and I have recently, in the last 18 months, really gotten into sports cards. And this weekend, he bought an entire sleeve of cards, all of the cards in like a 2025 baseball tops, whatever. I don't even know what the wording is. And we went through them all this weekend. And, of course, took out all the Chicago teams, which I love, all his favorite players, and we had a bunch of leftovers. And I said, can I send these Brewer cards to a buddy of mine in Wisconsin? And he's like, why would you do that? I said, because that's what friends do.

0: like the party cool.
1: His mercies are new every morning, and this spring morning is no exception.
2: Maybe you're not overwhelmed yet, but it could happen this week.
3: Oh, right? Yeah, just let the week get going real good.
2: Exactly. Yeah. So, and when that happens, remember Lamentations 3, 22 and 23. Because of God's great love, I don't have to be consumed by things that are out of my control. I can rest knowing his compassion for me never fails. They are new every morning.
3: That's so grateful for that.
2: So powerful, isn't it?
1: Kevin and Amy are here to help you start the day remembering why it matters. Faith, family, fun. 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
2: Paul is talking to one of his, let's call him a student. How about that? Intern, a student. And Paul says, your love has given me great joy and encouragement. Real love does more than sound nice. It strengthens people. It's like charging somebody's dead phone battery when they're down to like 3%. Encouragement gives people just enough strength to keep going. And that's what Paul saw in, am I saying this right? Philemon. I get it wrong every time. Not just belief, but love in action. And sometimes the most Christ-like thing that you and I can do tonight is simply help refresh someone who's running on empty.
3: Come set

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0: 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I got you, Lord, I'm so blessed. 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
1: And wherever you are tonight across OKC, working that third shift at home, putting the kids to bed, or going into work or just cruising around, you're seen, you're loved, and never walking through this life alone. 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

Hey, just a quick thought for you today from poet Maya Angelou. Every storm runs out of rain. Yes, whatever storm you're in right now, it will eventually end.

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And for Edmond and North Oklahoma City, it's 100.1. 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

0: Max Lucado poses some interesting questions. Why did Jesus grow weary in Samaria, disturbed in Nazareth, and angry in the temple? Why was he sleepy in the boat on the Sea of Galilee, sad at the tomb of Lazarus, and hungry in the wilderness? Why? Why did he endure all these feelings? Because he knew you would feel them too. He knew you'd be weary, disturbed, angry. He knew you'd be sleepy, grief-stricken, and hungry. He knew you'd face pain, if not the pain of the body, the pain of the soul, pain too sharp for any drug. He knew you'd face thirst, if not a thirst for water, at least a thirst for truth. And the truth we glean from the image of a thirsty Christ is, he understands. And because he understands, we can always come to him.
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0: You can praise with the joy of the Lord here. Faith, family, fun on the house.

Hey, let me encourage you with Deuteronomy 33:27. It says, "The eternal God is your refuge, and underneath are the everlasting arms." You can find peace today in the arms of a God who offers unwavering support and refuge. In moments of challenge or weariness, rest in the assurance that you are held by arms that have no end. Trust in the everlasting nature of His love and find strength in the shelter He provides. Whatever the circumstance, know that you are secure in the arms of the eternal God, who is our constant refuge.

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0: Lisa Turkhurst says, I think when we get to heaven, we're going to be shocked. Things we thought were so significant and big here will be small there. Things that seemed so insignificant here will actually be big there. I bet the things that made us feel important won't count for much. And the places we served in secret will actually be what prompts Jesus to say, well done. 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That's the day you helped change the world.
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back of the bed. Wide eyed dreaming about a Nashville skyline. Naive enough to think that it's my time. Singing about pipe dreams, hanging on by a heartstring. 100

0: You know, most of the time, we see our troubles as a burden. However, Paul sees his afflictions as beneficial. In 2 Corinthians 1:9, he says that his afflictions helped him to rely on God. Along with that, his afflictions enabled him to comfort others who were going through troubles. So just as spiritual gifts are given so that we can be a blessing to others, we are comforted so that we can comfort others. God wants his people to comfort one another. We read that God comforted Paul through Titus's coming to Macedonia. Then Paul says that Titus was comforted by the Corinthians. Then Paul looks forward to comforting the Corinthians with the comfort he received from God. You know, in the Old Testament, we read that God commissions Isaiah to comfort his people. Apostle Paul tells the believers at Thessalonica to encourage one another. So when we receive comfort from the Lord, it should not stop with us. We must become channels of comfort to others. You know, Jesus is able to help us in our trials because he himself experienced sufferings. Like Barnabas, we must be people of encouragement. Whenever we go through stress, maybe a toddler's sweet smile, their innocent words, gives us a little bit of joy and comfort. You know, if each of us can be a source of comfort and encouragement to others, imagine how vibrant our homes, our churches, and our world would be. You know, we believe the Lord's promise in Romans 8:28. We know that for those who love God, all things work together for good, for those who are called according to his purpose. When we go through afflictions, the Lord can use even our afflictions to be a blessing to others. So, today, be a channel of comfort to others. Wake up
1: with Kevin. Graduation time is here. It's like it takes forever. The school year, I remember as a student, the school year was forever. Mm. And then all of a sudden you were in May, and then all of a sudden it's graduation time. It's over. Yes. It's done.
2: Oh my goodness. And thinking about graduates, we have a couple that we know that we're trying to come up with some good ideas for. And this is one that I love so much. It's called the Open Win Envelopes. This mom, she said they did open win. So the open win, you want takeout. And then inside was a couple of gift cards to some fast food places.
1: All right.
2: Another envelope was open win, you miss us. And it was a family picture that was kind of goofy. But they just did like a whole series of open win and then fill in the blank.
1: See, I love that. We're your typical graduation gift, money. Nothing wrong with cash, but I love that added creativity. That's so cool. Kevin.

0: No matter what road you're on, there's encouraging music here to help you find joy along the way.
1: You're not alone. He's always right there with you, carrying you through whatever struggles or trials that you're going through. He's right there.
0: Always here for you, 24/7. 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

you feel like the devil's knocked you down, our God can lift you up. Our God is a God of restoration. He can restore your finances. He can restore your marriage. He can restore your relationships. He can restore your health. He can restore to you the joy of your salvation. With God, your comeback can be greater than your setback. Scripture says in 1 Peter 5:10, the God of all grace will personally and powerfully restore you and make you stronger than ever. Yes, He will set you firmly in place, and our God will build you up.

0: Hey, just a quick word for you today. Someday you'll be on the other side of this. You'll have new ground under your feet, a different view in front of you, but the same hope burning inside your chest. Behind will be what was, and you'll wonder how you made it through, but you made it through. Someday, and maybe even today, you'll marvel at the kindness of God, how he can bring you through to the other side, how he can give a new song to old lungs, how he can turn dead ends into beautiful beginnings. Keep going. Let your hope continue to burn. Someday, you'll once again be on the other side of this.
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Come on.

Hey, one thing today, you know, we draw people to Christ not by loudly discrediting what they believe or telling them how wrong they are or how right we are. We draw people to Christ by showing them a light that is so lovely that they want with all their hearts to know the source of it.

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0: Helping our kids navigate life is a vital and rewarding part of being a parent. And, you know, there's things that you should say to your child that will help them live a full and happy life. Making sure our kids understand these points is an important part of parenting. So here's five things to maybe say to your child, not just today, but all the time. First, failing is part of life. For some reason, many modern parents believe they should shield and protect their kids from failure. But like us, kids need to fail and learn from it to grow. Second, don't compare yourselves to others. Reinforcing this notion is something that should always be on the list of things to say to your child. Everyone's journey is different, and each person is who he or she's supposed to be. Number three, if something doesn't feel right, walk away from it. Kids face a constant onslaught of information and stimuli that makes trusting their own intuition difficult. It's especially true as technology has become a dominant force in the lives of our kids. It's vital to encourage our kids to walk away from situations or people that make them feel uncomfortable. Four, spend time with people who make you better. As our children age and strike out on their own with peers and friends, your influence becomes smaller as they look to others for comfort, advice, and friendship. That's why it's vital they surround themselves with friends who enrich their lives and encourage them. Finally, always tell the truth. Always on the list of things you should say to your child. It's probably one you already say all the time. We teach our kids from an early age to be honest, but as kids age, the importance of truth-telling and being an honest person may lose some of its value as we don't put it into context other than to say it's the right thing to do. Telling your kids to always tell the truth should include the lesson about being at ease when you're not hiding even difficult truths. Teaching them that honesty sometimes comes at a price is a key lesson for kids of all ages.
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2: I was booked at a church not too long ago. They had an evangelist come up after me. And I love evangelists. I really do. I just wish that while they're preaching, they could tell me to turn the person next to me and say stuff. Sometimes really dumb stuff, right? Like, turn to your neighbor and say, I'm happy as a pappy. I'm happy as a pappy. Sometimes it'd be something really long, right? Like, turn to your neighbor and say, I'm a devil-hating, God-loving, sanctified, blood-bought, charismatic, born-again, Kmart shopping, Under Armour deodorant-wearing child of the King. You'd be trying to write it down like, dude, slow down.
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3: Maybe you're not overwhelmed yet, but it could happen this week.
4: Oh, right? Yeah, just let the week get going real good.
3: Exactly.
4: Yeah. So,
3: and when that happens, remember Lamentations 3:22 and 23. Because of God's great love, I don't have to be consumed by things that are out of my control. I can rest knowing his compassion for me never fails. They are new every morning.
4: That's so grateful for that.
3: So powerful, isn't it?
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Hey, can I share Psalm 34:14 with you? Turn away from evil and do good. Seek peace and pursue it. Pretty simple. Yeah, that verse encourages us to pursue peace and seek after it diligently. It reminds us that peace is not just a passive state of being, but an active pursuit that requires effort and intentionality. You know, when we choose to turn away from evil and to do good, when we seek to maintain harmony and avoid conflict, we're aligning ourselves with God's will and His desire for our lives. This verse reminds us that our actions have the power to bring about peace in our relationships and in our world. So strive today to be a peacemaker, to choose love over hate, and to cultivate an atmosphere of harmony wherever you go.

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And for Edmond and North Oklahoma City, it's 100.1. No matter where you are in the OKC Metro, you've got the House FM.

0: Hey, I know some days hurt more than others, but trust me when I tell you, you're going to make it. Breath by breath, one tiny trembling step after another. Don't look too far ahead or too far behind. Just rest here. Feel it. Walk through it. But don't believe that whatever it is will last forever. It won't. I promise. With each moment that passes, you're closer to a better day. And all along the way, He will be faithful and with you. So hold on until morning. New mercies are coming.
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Everything He does is for your good. 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

0: Have you ever wished you had a friend who constantly encourages and comforts you during tough times? You know, if Christ is your Lord and Savior, you have such a friend. He'll always be with you in your difficulties. In fact, he dwells within you. He's the Holy Spirit. Before Jesus gave himself as a sacrifice for our sins on the cross, he tells his disciples that the time to leave them had come. He would now go to the Father. The disciples were very troubled when they heard this because Jesus was with them for over 3 years. As a good shepherd, he led them, taught them, and discipled them. But Jesus comforts his dejected disciples by telling them that the Father will give another helper to them. It's in John 14:16. Here, the Greek word for another is allos, meaning another of the same kind. Jesus had been their helper thus far, but since Jesus had to go to the Father would send another helper who is just like Jesus. You can experience God's comfort through the Spirit who dwells within you. For instance, when you seek God in your affliction by reading his word, the Spirit comforts your soul. As you pray in your troubles, he encourages you to trust in the sovereign Lord. The Spirit even uses God's people to minister to you through their comforting words and deeds. The wonderful news is that this helper will be with us forever. Jesus was physically present with the disciples for only 3 years during his earthly ministry. However, his comforting presence would be with his disciples and with us through the Spirit forever. What an awesome privilege.
1: Hi, it's Kevin and Amy here. 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

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His goodness goes on with Faith, Family, Fun. The House FM.

Pray. Hey, can I encourage you with Psalm 43:5? Why are you cast down, O my soul? Why are you in turmoil within me? Hope in God, for I shall again praise him, my salvation and my God. Whew. The psalmist here is reminding you to put your hope in God, even in the midst of turmoil and uncertainty. When you feel overwhelmed by life's challenges, you can find refuge and strength in him. So let this verse encourage you to trust in God's unfailing love and to praise him, knowing that he is our salvation and our source of hope. No matter what you're going through, God is with you and he will guide you through every trial.

There's limits in life, but not with the House FM. 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Just say, "Alexa, enable the House FM."

0: When you don't know what to do, it's okay to do nothing until you feel a sense of peace about what to do. There are times you'll feel pressure to do what everyone else is doing or to make a rash decision so it looks like you're doing something. It will take great discipline to neither act nor react, but to pause and ponder. Remember, waiting is doing something. It's not doing nothing. Waiting for direction or a word from God is not easy, but you'll have far less regrets waiting for God instead of rushing ahead of Him.
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0: One thing for you today, a thought from Craig Rochelle. He says, if you're struggling with mental health issues, that doesn't make you a bad Christian. It just makes you human. So I don't know who needs to hear this, but if you're in the middle of a difficult place for whatever reason, it's not necessarily the sign of weak faith. It doesn't make you a spiritual failure. It's very likely a signal that a part of you, your spirit, soul, or body, needs healing. And the good news is, you may have been saved, but God's not finished with you. He's still working in you. God is for you, and he's working in all things to bring about good to those who love him and are called according to his purpose.
1: I've got so much to be thankful for. Look, I got a

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It's been so

0: Hey, the next time you're on social media, let me challenge you to do something. Encourage somebody with your post. I had a friend, a radio colleague, had posted something they were doing. And of course, the first thing that pops to my mind is saying something clever or funny. And then I thought, you know what? They just posted something that they were proud of, that they were happy about that happened. I'm just going to be happy with them and encourage them and say, hey, way to go. That's great. And I did that. And I thought, yeah, I think they probably appreciate that more than me trying to be a comedian. You know what I mean? And you know what? I felt better about it because instead of thinking, I wonder if they think I'm funny, I thought I encouraged somebody. So let that maybe influence you the next time you're on social media. Don't be a comedian and certainly don't be a critic. Be an encourager.
1: Recently, artist Ann Wilson talking about being distracted.
2: I am so distracted by my phone, by social media, by constantly feeling the need to check notifications and whatever it may be. And I read this today and it really stuck out to me. It said, distraction will always leave us hungry and we will be tempted to fill that hunger with things that are not helpful to us. This is why the Apostle Peter warned that the devil prowls around like a lion looking for someone to devour. Where you find distraction, you'll often find the devil. Fill your life with decisions, not distractions. Decide right now that you will not be distracted by a bad decision, a misstep, or a bad job.
3: You know, a lot of us read that Rick Warren book, A Purpose-Driven Life. I think as believers, we all have this conviction that we have to live purposefully. You know what the polar opposite of living with purpose is? It's living a distracted life.
1: I think that it's so powerful to be able to say, you know what, whenever I'm distracted, I'm not able to achieve what I need to get done in life and what God has for me.
3: Yeah.
1: And that's not his purpose.
3: Yeah, that's right.

0: the Lord put me here, and, you know, it's His work that I do. God's not
1: done with you. No matter where you are in life, the House FM is here to remind you, He has a plan. 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

Can I encourage you with Romans 8:31? If God is for us, who can be against us? Hey, take strength from this assurance. In times of challenge, remember, the Almighty is on your side. The hurdles you face are not impossible with God beside you. Stand firm in the knowledge that His support is unwavering. No opposition, obstacle, or adversity can prevail against the boundless love and strength of God. So, face today with confidence, knowing that you walk with the One who's greater than any challenge you may encounter.

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0: You never know when you're going to get a great thought, and this one I got from Daniel Tiger. If you know, you know. We're all going 100 miles per hour. We need to stop and enjoy the wow of now. All the working, cooking, planning, driving, all these activities, practices, being so busy all the time, we're rushing our kids and ourselves. Very rarely are we enjoying the present moment, always planning the next move. We've got to stop. Today, enjoy the wow of now.
1: Prayer. It bridges the gap between our own limitations and our trust in God. Hi, it's Amy here from The Morning Show. So what do we do with that gap where our capabilities end and trusting God begins? Well, we can pray. Pray over our family, our kids, the people we hold so dear, our city, our state, our country, our world. How can we be praying for you? You can leave your prayer on our prayer wall. It's there too that you'll be able to pray for others. It's so simple to do. Just go to thehousefm.com.

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Okay, every day we need to have three wins, three daily wins. 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
3: Okay. I'm about to...

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0: Anytime you have to go to the doctor, you dread the waiting room because you never know how long it's going to be. It could be pretty quick, or you could be there a while. That's part of, I think, what's tough about it. You just don't know how long you're going to be there. You know, in life, when we're waiting on God for things to happen, we don't know the timing either. So what do we do when we're in the waiting room? One thing we can do is pour out our hearts. You know, all the pain that we're carrying around, it doesn't scare God. He can absolutely handle your questions, fears, and even your anger. So just keep coming to Him while you're waiting. Trials can make us cling to Christ or flee from Christ. So cling to Him. You may not grasp why this hardship is still present in your life. This is where you put into practice the truth you've learned when things weren't tough. It's a daily surrender and trust. Just continue to pour out your heart to God while you wait. Wake up with
1: Kevin and Amy. It's so important to have people you love cheering you on. That's what this little girl has. She's playing softball and she's out there. She's getting ready to bat. Grandpa is in the stands and she's got her bat up. She's in the stands and he yells out,
2: let her rip, tater chip.
1: And then she stops what she's doing. She gets out of her stance. She puts her hands on her hips. Come on, Grandpa. Come on.
3: Now all the other kids know that I'm tater chip.
1: It's tater chip.

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These are the elements, I'm telling you, bro. 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
1: Hey, real quick, want to remind you of Isaiah 40:31. But those who hope in the Lord will renew their strength. They will soar on wings like eagles. They will run and not grow weary. They will walk and not be faint. You know, life's demands can leave us feeling exhausted, worn out. Yet, when we place our hope in the Lord, He promises to renew our strength, just like eagles that soar high effortlessly. God empowers us to rise above our challenges. Trust in Him today. You'll find the endurance to keep going without growing weary.

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No, there ain't nothing sweeter than His love. 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

0: Death has no victory or sting. Thank you, Lord, for the victory you give through our Lord Jesus Christ. We won't fear the future because we trust in you. We'll live by faith, not by sight. We come to Jesus, for his yoke is easy, his burden is light, and he will provide rest for our souls. Lord, help us cast all our anxiety and fears on you because you care so much for us. Give us the strength to stay the course in doing good, for at the proper time, we will reap a harvest if we don't give up. And nothing, no thing can separate us from your perfect love. Not death, life, angels, demons, the present, the future, nor any other powers. For we are secure in your love.
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4: In our minds, we don't want them to face lions and bears. Correct. Because it's hard to watch them. You know, right. We just want it to be so easy. But when we look at our own lives, we're like, wasn't it our lions and bears that built our faith and trust in God? And so why are they going to be any different?
5: Well, coming of age in today's world brings a whole new set of challenges. And today on Focus on the Family with Jim Daly, you'll hear one young adult's perspective on the pressures facing teens and young adults and how to trust God for your future. Thanks for joining us. I'm John Fuller.
3: Well, along with that one perspective is her mother, who's mm-hmm. been on the broadcast before. So I'm looking forward to this dynamic. We've done this a couple of times now, and it's great to see the 20-somethings rising and coming in and doing the interviews with us. Mm-hmm. This is great. But so often for young people, I mean, bullying is a hot button issue for so many parents, and it's really distressing for all of us if your kids are in that position. Thankfully for Gene and I, Trent and Troy really didn't face anything like that. Mm-hmm. We were grateful for the school they were in, for the education they received, and for the environment they had. It was pretty powerful. Yeah. But according to national surveys, bullying affects about 20% of kids ages 12 to 18. 20%, that's a big number.
5: Yeah.
3: And then, in addition to that, cyberbullying is experienced by almost 60% of children. And that's, out of control, I would say. And that's not the only pressure that our young people are facing. Almost 40% of young people report always feeling uncertain about the future, anxious about important decisions, and afraid to fail. That's all Barna research, and that's amazing. Let's think of 1 Peter 5:7, which instructs us to cast our cares upon the Lord, for he cares for you. Isn't that awesome? And what a great reminder for all of us. So I'm looking forward to this discussion.
5: Yeah, and Caroline Shankel is a new author and a recent grad of Texas A&M, where she's doing her master's. She's just 22, and we're so glad to have her here as she shares from her own perspective and experiences. And Jim, as you indicated, Caroline's mom is here, Melanie Shankel, and she's been with us before. She's a best-selling author and co-host of a very popular podcast, The Big Boo Cast. And Carolyn's book, The Lion and the Bear, a 100-day devotional for facing your giants, really serves as the basis for our conversation today. Find out more about Caroline Shankel and her mom, Melanie, at our website.
3: Welcome to both of you. Good to have you on Focus on the Family.
6: Hello. Thank you for having us.
4: Yeah. We're excited to be here.
3: Now, this is like the fruit not falling far from the tree, right? Mom author, now daughter author.
6: Yes.
3: Did she inspire you? I'm giving you a softball here.
6: Yes, she definitely did inspire me. She did.
3: It's not that every family has writers. It's a kind of a hard thing to write a book. It's not easy. So did you see that mountain and go, I could do this. If mom can do it, I could do it.
6: You know, honestly, I don't know if that's really, I think it kind of came from, I remember when I was younger, people used to always ask like, oh, are you going to follow in your mom's footsteps? Are you going to do this? And
3: oh, wow.
6: I was like, no, I'm not going to do that. I have a science brain. I'm going to go be a veterinarian or do something else. That was kind of always my mentality. And then God, you know, just kind of worked, and there was just a lot of different things that happened. And all of a sudden I started looking and being like, oh,
3: yeah.
6: Well, I think she was the one who told me. She looked at something I'd written for my roommate for her birthday, and she was like, my condolences, but you're a writer. Like, oh, I hate to say those were her
3: forget
6: exact
3: that
6: words.
3: Vet thing. Yeah.
6: And then, yeah, I feel like that was kind of once someone actually called that out in me and was like, hey,
4: that's
6: you
4: so
6: can
4: cool.
6: do this.
3: That's
6: and
3: good.
6: That's kind of where it came from.
3: Yeah, that's so mm-hmm. good. And again, it's quite an achievement to write a book. The Lion and the Bear. This yes. is a true story. The other night, my boys and I, we were talking about who would win in a fight, a lion or a bear.
6: Mm-hmm.
3: I mean, it's so bizarre. And here your title is.
6: Yes.
3: How'd you come up with your title?
6: So my title actually came from, I started hearing this my sophomore year of high school when I was going through some hard times and bullying, and I was dealing with a lot of struggles. And one time I was sitting at the dining room table with my parents because, you know, we always would debrief and talk about all the things. And my dad started saying when something hard would happen, he'd always look at me and he would say the lion and the bear. And basically what it meant was he was talking about the story of David and Goliath and just how God sent David the lion and the bear before he faced his Goliath. Mm. And my dad was just like, all these trials and all these struggles you are going through are preparing you for something greater, you know? And I think that's where I looked at it, and it was the perspective of when I was facing hard times of this is my lion and this is my bear to prepare me to fight the giant later on.
3: Well, that's great context
6: yes.
3: for how to attack
6: yes.
3: life.
6: And so
3: getting to that, so many people think of your high school years or junior high years as perhaps the best years of your life. I'm not sure that I ever met that person, but high school can be, you know, can be buoyant. It's a
6: yes.
3: good time.
6: Yes.
3: It can be fun, but there does seem to be a lot of pressure. Something that doesn't seem to change is the attacks of young people on other young people. You know, for boys, it tends to be physical, you mm-hmm. know, but paint that picture. And what were you experiencing in high school?
6: I think there was a lot of, with girls being younger, and even now I still see it, there's a lot of different politics and dynamics of how you need to perform or what you need to say or how you should react to a certain situation. And when you're in friend groups that are maybe where it's an unhealthy dynamic and you don't react the way a girl wants you to react, or you don't lean into the drama, or you don't lean in, there becomes almost this thing of people want to try to alienate you. I feel like a lot of what I experienced was I would be in a friend group. There was a girl that maybe we had issues where we didn't get along super well, and the goal was, how can I cut this girl out? You know, that was, it was a lot of like, how can I exclude this girl from going to this, or how can I do that? That was some big things that I feel like I experienced. And it was really tough, especially with phones and stuff, because instead of just hearing about it in the hallways or maybe never knowing about it, you usually have your friends' locations. So you're looking on a Friday night and seeing all your friends hang out without you, or you're seeing them post on Instagram that they're all at the movies or at this restaurant and you're not there. And so I think it was a lot of these kind of trying to make you feel isolated and make you feel alone a little bit. And I think it's a lot of trying to appeal to certain emotional dynamics. And with drama, it was just this thing of they were looking for a fight. You know, they'd try to say something and they'd want you to say something mean back, or they'd want you to fight back. And it was always hard trying to combat that with kind of logic and reasoning. Like, I think my dad was always just kind of like, try to take your emotion out of it and look at it factually, and just try to explain it to them logically on how, what's going on, what this means. And I think that it was not received well by a lot of girls. I think those dynamics are really hard.
3: You know what's tough hearing that is, and I mean this in kind of a cultural way, the formation of that. I mean, it sets you up to be a herd mentality person.
6: Yes.
3: You got to go with the herd. That's really dangerous for culture, dangerous for Christians.
6: Absolutely.
3: Where we're training one another to be part of the in crowd.
6: And go with the flow.
3: Yeah.
6: Don't keep your head down. Please people, that's kind of that, and it's like, that's dangerous.
3: Yeah, because I think on the bigger issues of Christian ethos, that puts you in a weird spot if you're going to say, hey, you know, I'm not going to have sex before I'm married. I'm going to do all I can to prevent that from happening, and then you're ostracized for that.
6: Right.
3: But, I mean, in all that context, Melanie, as a parent, what do we do?
4: Yeah,
3: I mean, it sounds like your husband's done, and I'm sure you as well, just a good job. And I'll come back to you in a minute about those inoculations that work and maybe things that don't work. But Melanie?
4: Yeah. I mean, I think the big thing is when you know your child is going through a hard time, or you're starting to see these friend dynamics. I mean, number one, we always paid really close attention to who is she hanging out with? Because I think so much at that age, your identity is so wrapped up in who your friends are and what they're doing. And so, you know, we always tried to keep an eye on who is her group, who's she spending time with, what kind of girls do these seem like. And I think it's what startles you is because what started off, I was like, these are girls that I've had in our home that we've spent time with. I've curled their hair before the homecoming dance. Like, how did this turn? So, but then I think when you start to see that, I think number one, you have to take an honest look at your child. I think that's one thing as a parent where you're like, what's your role in this? Like, how could you be better? Are there ways that you can manage it better? And then when you start to realize, no, we are taking the high road, we really are trying to handle this, then at that point, I think you have to figure out, and this is where Perry, my husband, and I really had to figure out what was the best way for her personality to handle it. Because I tend to be such a people pleaser. So I kept saying, just kill him with kindness. Just keep taking the high road. It's going to be fine. And that was okay for a while. But at some point, it was like, it's not getting any better. Mm. So I think you have to pay attention to how your child needs to handle something.
3: Yeah, so what did Perry say? I'm interested.
4: So Perry said,
3: lay the hammer down.
6: Yeah, that's basically, I remember it had been like 3 consecutive months of these girls being mean to me, and just there was no end in sight, you know, and I didn't know what to do at this point. I'm like, I'm doing what all the adults are telling me to do. I'm trying to be kind, and I'm trying to just keep my head down and ignore them, and yet girls were finding me in bathrooms and cornering me and bullying me and saying mean stuff to me. I mean, it just was like,
3: it's terrible.
6: It was rough. And I was like, I'm being kind. I'm not saying anything mean to you. I'm not talking about you. I've blocked you on my phone. I don't know what else to do. And finally, I was talking to my dad about it. And he finally just looks at me and he just goes in his super calm way, not actually, but he was like, this means war. And like, for me, that was almost a light bulb that went off, because I realized me trying to keep my head down and just please all these people and avoid confrontation is not true to who I am and who God wired me to be. And I realized it's okay to advocate for yourself, and it's okay to show people that you're not going to tolerate, you know, that you being cornered in the bathroom and called terrible things, you know? And I think there's a respectful way to do it, of course. But I finally just, the next day, I think, I literally went up to one of the girls, you know, when we were in that bathroom, and she came in like she always does because she followed me in there. And I was just like, hey, you can't treat me this way. I don't know what's going on, but this is not okay. And I'm not okay with this. And if you keep doing this, I'm getting the school involved. Like, I'm going to have to get the school involved. And this isn't going to end well for you. I was like, cyberbullying's become technically illegal. And I have records that you, in fact, did that. I'm like, you could get expelled or suspended for this. And you need to know that before this goes any further. You know? And it was just advocating.
3: How was that response?
6: I think she thought I was bluffing.
3: Oh, okay.
6: And I wasn't. And, you know, and I think that was like kind of, it was a little bit of a, well, I don't know. I mean, maybe. But then I really did. I had to get the school involved, which I think was really hard for me, because it almost, from a pride thing, it almost was like, am I a snitch? Like, did I lose, you know? Is this not? But I was like, this is beyond just
3: Boundaries kids arguing. Are healthy.
6: Like, this is a healthy boundary that I need to have. Yeah. And after that, I mean, we really were, like, after that she really did leave me alone. Like, it finally got to the point where I was like, okay, now that I advocated for myself and I told her, like, I'm not going to tolerate this, and I will take measures in order to make sure this doesn't happen, I learned, like, it's okay to advocate and be strong and do it in a respectful way, in a way that honors God and not calling anyone names or anything, but you can still do it.
3: Right.
6: And
3: no, I think Jesus did it with the Pharisees.
6: Yeah, yes, absolutely.
5: Well, and who knows how many other people she was bullying.
6: Exactly.
5: So you probably helped shut down some systemic bullying. Mm-hmm. This is Focus on the Family with Jim Daly, and our guests today are Caroline Schenkel and her mom, Melanie. And we're so glad to have them here as we talk about Caroline's book, The Lion and the Bear, a 100-day guide for facing your giants. And while this is directed towards younger adults, it really is an appropriate book for pretty much anybody that wants to do well in the world without giving into the world. So learn more at focusonthefamily.com/broadcast.
3: Caroline, let me ask you another thing we didn't mention in the open there, this especially again in that female relationship context, comparison.
6: Oh.
3: Guys have this too, but for us it's more athletic, I think, you know. But speak to that, and you encountered a young lady who was bullying you, and you started looking a little more deeply. What happened with her?
6: I think the thing with comparison, too, this is where I first started realizing, or it's where kind of my whole thing with comparison, kind of I started thinking more about it or thinking deeply. For me, it was first in college when I was going into being an animal science major and going into the ag school. And I did not grow up in the ag world necessarily. And everyone I was with did.
3: In Texas.
6: And so in Texas, at Texas A&M, of course.
3: Yes.
6: And so they weren't going into it knowing all of this stuff. And they had all these scholarships and all these different things. And I remember I was talking to my professor and I was like, I don't know what to do. Like, she's doing this and she's doing this. And he just kind of looked at me and he was like, hey, comparison is the thief of joy. And I was like, oh. And it was just a light bulb for me almost of this, like, I've been so busy comparing myself to others, I'm forgetting my own assets and what I have and the joy that I have and how God created me. And I think it's something that's so common with girls, but it's this, I feel like there's so much comparison in either in looks and in accomplishments. And even, I faced it even in sports, like with soccer and stuff. I mean, we were all vying for scholarships. We were all vying for college coaches' attention. If we weren't working as a team, we were trying to just be the best individual we could be. And it usually caused us to lose games because of it, you know? But I remember there was one girl specifically where it was just a lot of, she was a friend, but it was a lot of comments about just maybe the way I would look or something I would do. And it just made me feel a little insecure and I was like, this doesn't feel kind. And then one day we were at her home and her mother did it to her in front of me. And all of a sudden I was just like, this is where this comes from, you know?
3: The root.
6: And I think that was something super important. And it also kind of goes back into advocating. And when I was dealing with my other mean girl stuff in high school is, there's a reason they're treating you the way that they are, and there's a reason they've learned that. And that's super important to remember, because we always say, we're not even that good with Jesus. Now imagine
3: that's
6: without.
3: That's a fair statement.
6: Yeah. And so it's like, you realizing you're dealing with people who are really hurting and really struggling, and you have to have a level of empathy and a level of compassion and care for them while you advocate.
3: That's
6: and
3: really good.
6: That was kind of my eyes open to that when I saw what she was dealing with at home, and I was like, oh, there's a reason she feels the need to do this to me. You know, there's something going on in her heart and there's hurt there that she's passing on to others because she's been having to struggle with it.
3: Yeah.
6: And so I think that was super important to remember.
3: You know, another strangulation, and I use that word very specifically because it's dramatic.
6: Yes.
3: It's perfectionism and anxiety. And you write about that in the book
6: as well.
3: These are great topics for young people. That area of perfectionism, I think so many Christians fall into that. Like, you know, we're trying to live up to the standard of Jesus. Well, guess what? He was perfect. We're not going to get there, but we're striving to be better as we progress through life, to be the better person, more like Jesus every day.
6: Yes.
3: Some days we'll do well, some days we'll do poorly. But speak to that idea of perfectionism, and how did you wrestle that to the ground to say, okay, I don't have to be perfect?
6: That was something I really struggled with in high school, especially in sports. For me, it definitely came out in soccer the most. Is I remember there were games where, I remember there's one specifically, it was my sophomore year when I was going through all my mean girl stuff, but I had made the varsity team and I was one of the smallest, youngest players on the team, and we were playing our rival, and my coach kind of came up to me and he was like, it's on you tonight. Like, he put a ton of pressure on me.
3: Put the whole team on you.
6: And I panicked. Like, I was so scared of messing up that basically I got on the field and I just shut down. Like, I barely played, you know? And people were like, it was so low effort, it was so this. And I'm like, it wasn't low effort. I was just scared. Like, I didn't want to mess up and I was so anxious. And I finally just, I started coming to the conclusion, and it was a quote, and I wish I had it down and knew it immediately, but it was Teddy Roosevelt, and it was the man in the arena.
3: Yeah, that's
6: is
3: a great quote,
6: which is my favorite, and I live by it. Like, I have it in my room. But I finally started just realizing I'm not going to be perfect, and I'm going to make mistakes, and I would much rather go all out and do the best I can and mess up than be too scared not to do it. And I was always worried about people judging me or people making fun of me. And it just was that, you know, it says in the quote, like, those cold, timid souls that will never know victory nor defeat. And it's like, I would so much rather try than not know either, you know? And who are they to sit back and judge me for doing, giving it my all and being the best I can be?
3: That's so good. Yeah, they're too timid to get into the arena, but they're very vocal about coaching the arena.
6: And so it was kind of working through that. And it was also just thing of just knowing it's okay to mess up sometimes, you know, like, that's how you learn. I feel like I've learned more through shanking a soccer ball all the way over there than I did when I scored a goal, you know? And
3: that's,
6: I think
3: so
6: that was just an important thing for me to have to work through and overcome and be comfortable with rejection, be comfortable with failure, be comfortable with, like, you have to become comfortable with that in order to get better, you know?
3: Well, again, these are great themes: perfectionism, anxiety, comparison, all the things we're talking about. Melanie, you ring the bell for the parents here because you're saying be careful not to reinforce these things. And you gave a couple of examples where you might say, well, you play better than that guy. I wonder why you're not first string. I mean, that is a great thing, particularly for dads to think about. And then you had an example with daughters. Well, you're prettier than her. Why would they say that about you? I mean, even those little subtle things that we can say that reinforce comparison and anxiety. How do we mind our own tongue as parents in this environment?
4: I mean, I think you have to really encourage your child. I mean, one of the things we learned in one of the conversations we had after one of those soccer games where we had watched her and we were like, what's going on? And she kind of, you know, through talking to her, she was like, but I'm afraid I'm going to mess up. And what we said to her is, like, we would rather you fail spectacularly. Like, we would rather you go out in a blaze of glory and screw up than to play so timid that you're not being true to yourself. And I think that's true with life. And these kids, this generation, my friends and I that are raising kids the same age, marvel because we're like, where did this come from? All this pressure to get it right the first time and that everything has to be. We didn't seem to have that. And I don't know if it's a social media thing, if it's just because there is so much comparison where you can see people your age and what they're doing all the time. And but it's like, we've got to let our kids know, hey, you need to try and you're not going to get it right. I didn't get it right the first time. You're not going to get it right the first time. And that's okay. Like,
3: I agree. I think the challenge for some parents watching and listening would be that, you know, where's that bottom? To be fair. And you think, you know, this is true. You don't have to be perfect. We just need, your heart needs to be in the right place and keep trying. But there are going to be some parents that their kids are falling below that line.
4: For sure.
3: And you're going, can you try a little bit?
4: Yeah.
3: I mean, I didn't mean to go that far down. Speak to that when you were beginning to get anxious as parents because they're falling below a performance that is healthy.
4: That's, and I think that is the line, is you, that's where you have to know your child and know, I know you can do better than this. I know that you have more in this. Because what we always said with her is, we never expect you to be perfect. We do expect your best effort. Like, it doesn't have to be 100% perfection, or you don't have to achieve everything, but we need to see you working to the best of your ability and what that is, and kind of keeping an eye on where you know your kids can be better. And I think there are times as a parent, I think that we want to just be cheerleaders all the time and just be like, you're amazing, you're the best, you're great. But then there's times to be a coach and to be really honest and say, here are some ways that I see you failing and not thriving, and here are some ways you need to do better. Whether that's, I don't like this group of friends that you're hanging out with, I don't like your study habits and the way you're letting your grades fall. It's okay to have those honest conversations.
3: Yeah, and I think too, Jean did this really well, my wife. You know, she in elementary school noticed Trent was kind of hanging with the rough crowd in the in the playground, the rock throwers.
4: Yeah, that's right. It's rock
3: and she was like, and she happened to be volunteering in the playground, so she was observing this. So she asked a couple of other parents that they'd like to do Bible study together with the kids. And you know, to her credit, really, those kids are now 25, but they've grown up together. They're in each other's weddings now. You know, they're best of friends, that little Bible study group that came out of the rock throwing behavior on the playground. But it's just being aware, and how do we create, it can be that subtle. It's more difficult as, you know, children get into their teens to try to control that environment.
4: It is.
3: Caroline, let me end with you. You've heard the do's and don'ts, but let me ask you, as the recipient of Melanie's parenting and your dad's, what are the do's and don'ts there? Things that work for young people, things that may not work, if I can give you that quick rap sheet.
6: I think the first thing, and this is one I always say that was so great for me in high school, was just the way I felt so unconditionally loved, like, and that was, it was very important. And at the time, I don't know if I mean, in high school, you're not necessarily thinking about all this and being so appreciative, because sometimes you don't know what you have. But knowing that after a hard day, I could come home and I knew for a fact that there would be a home-cooked meal for me. I knew for a fact that if I stained my favorite pants, that she'd be able to get that out. You know, that, like, there's just little things where it's like, there was such a confidence in knowing, like, my parents were going to be there and they were going to be caring for me. And I think that's so important. And some encouragement I would also say to parents is, there were times where at high school I always had to have, like, this mask on and I had to pretend like everything's okay. And the moment I got home, I knew I was safe and that mask kind of came off a little bit, you know, and I was just a little bit, I was a moody teenager. And I think so often that's the side parents see because their kids feel safer with them than they do at school, maybe, if that makes, is this making sense to y'all? But I think there's a level of encouragement of know that what you're doing is working and don't be discouraged if that happens, because now in college, I come back and I'm so grateful for everything my parents did. And I think too, also, just the way that y'all, I'm losing my train
3: of thought. Now you sound that Texas A&M girl.
6: I know, I'm like, the A&M is coming. All y'all, let me tell y'all. And I think too, the way you always knew when to critique and when to parent and when to also build up and encourage. Because I've seen so much with my friends where their parents will just nag and nag and nag and tell them to do this and tell them to do that. And it's out of love, but there's also needs to be a balance of being a cheerleader and building up and knowing that your parents want what's best for you. And so I think like the fact that y'all were able to do that for me, and I always knew, okay, they're telling me this, but I know that they love and care about me still. Yeah. This is just something I need to work on.
3: It's almost that old adage, you have to fill that cup up so that when we as parents extract a little bit in terms of performance, that you're taking out of your abundance of knowing you're loved, etc. That's a good reminder for parents, particularly. Make sure your children know that they're loved.
4: Yes. You've got to build the relationship, because to me, if you just focus on the rules without the relationship, I think it can create this resistance, you know, but I think when they know, like, hey, I'm telling you no because I genuinely love you and care for you, and this is not a good decision, you know, it just, it comes, they may still not like the no, but it comes with a little more understanding of that you really do have their best interest at heart.
3: Well, so very good. If you're that parent going, wow, I need to apply this, get in touch with us. We'll make it easy. I mean, this is great content. Not only that, I think you could see the benefits of what Perry and Melanie have done, and Carolyn, you show it so well. I'm proud of you, really.
6: Thank
3: as a
6: you.
3: 22 year old.
6: Yes, sir.
3: Not to throw your age out there for the whole world.
6: How dare
3: but,
6: you know, it's fine.
3: No, but you know, you just, you would be every parent's dream in terms of how you're handling yourself. And
6: thank
3: well
6: you.
3: Done. Way to absorb all that and to learn from it. To write a book, The Lion and the Bear, 100-Day Guide for Facing Your Giants. Why don't you just get in touch with us, make a gift of $10, and we'll send you the book as our way of saying thank you for being part of the ministry. And you get a great resource, as John said in the beginning, not just for your teens or 20-somethings, but for anybody in your life, including yourself, that might struggle with boundaries.
5: Yeah, this is a great devotional book. And as you said, Jim, it's not just for kids. My wife, Dean, and I had three daughters. They're now young adults. 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

0: Well, hi, I'm Dr. Danny Huerta. And when a teen is struggling with anxiety, the stress often brings sleepless nights and being pulled apart as parents. 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
1: That was Mercy Me there. Boy, another amazing night last night. Oh, the Thunder looking more and more like a championship team. Last night, they knocked the Lakers out of the playoffs with another win, sweeping the series 4-0. Shea was incredible again. Chet delivered one of the biggest plays of the night in the final minute. Just so cool. Well, it is going to be a really beautiful day.

today. High getting up to around 82, low 56 for this evening. Tomorrow on Wednesday, looking very similar. High in the mid 80s, low around 62. Oh, right now in Lawton, it's 56. And in Enid, it's 54. It's 55 at the House FM. And something to build on. Remember this, if things feel like you're in a bit of a waiting season, I love what this says. God doesn't waste wilderness seasons.

0: Coffee's hot. Kids are loud. Kevin and Amy, just in time to make mornings a little brighter.
1: It's just very calming to me, I guess, with all the stress and the normal life going on and stuff with it. Enjoy it.
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0: Kevin and Amy here at the House FM, and I remember when my kids were younger and still in school and trying to show appreciation to their teacher, and it was a really big deal around our house, because if you didn't make the right gesture, you know, the right gift, the right whatever, you kind of had to live with the disappointment of that.
1: Is that right?
0: My kids were homeschooled.
1: Oh.
0: And so
1: yes,
0: the
1: okay.
0: teacher was
1: right,
0: mom.
1: Fair. And fair. Yeah.
0: There was a lot of pressure.
1: Like, you know, when it comes to our teachers, boy, we appreciate them so much. The homeschoolers too, I'm going to tell you. Oh boy, so much so. And I was thinking about how to show the teachers of our girls is middle school and high school, and I'm just thinking how to do it. This year we ended up doing little bundt cakes, and
0: nice.
1: And we just had to come up with a cheesy thing to say, like, we love you bunches. And I
0: of course you did
1: chiz, yeah. and so we're doing like one of those for each of the teachers. But I saw something that a mom did that I thought was such a cute idea. You could do this like as an end of the year. Maybe there was one special teacher that really stuck out, but it was she made a teacher a little book. If you give your teacher a cookie. And so it starts out, if you give your teacher a cookie, and then there's a cookie there, she's going to want a drink to go with it. And then there's a little Starbucks gift card. You turn the page. All the sugar she'll have is going to give her lots of energy, and she'll want to go shopping. And there's a little Walmart gift card.
0: Now
1: and
0: that it goes is on. Creative.
1: Yeah.
0: I like that. And so if you're at TJ Maxx and you see someone pushing a cart, sipping a Starbucks, munching a cookie.
1: Yes.
0: Odds are that person is a teacher.

0: Good morning.
1: Big smiles, strong faith, and a little laughter along the way.
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0: listener supported, the House FM. And listen, if you've got awesome coworkers, don't forget to be thankful for them and appreciate them. Mm-hmm. We work with some great people here. Just this morning, I was talking to a young woman who works for us, super sweet, does an awesome job. And as we were talking, she kept blinking her right eye. And she finally said, I've got to apologize. Somehow I've scratched my cornea in this eye. Ow. And it just hurts. And and I said, don't worry about it. If I had a dollar for every young woman that ever winked at me, I'd have...
1: You'd be in debt. You'd actually be in debt. Admit it.
0: It's great to have your support. Thank you.

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1: And that was Elevation Rhythm with Washed. As a matter of fact, Elevation Nights is coming to the Paycom Center coming up October 17th. Yes, now I know it's a little ways away, but we've got tickets that you can win before they even go on sale. What an amazing experience. All you have to do is text the word ELEVATION to 71848 to get all the details. Well, it is going to be a really nice day today. High getting up to around 82 and nothing but sunshine. Low 56 for this evening. Tomorrow on Wednesday, high 86, low 62, and a few clouds on Thursday, but the whole week looking really nice. Well, right now in Stillwater, it's 56, and in Norman, it's 54. It's 55 at the House FM, and something to build on. Now, fear talks fast, but wisdom waits.
2: I've been lost on the trail with the west found gold.

0: right now.
1: Listeners supported the House FM. It's Kevin and Amy. Hi there. Who's this?
2: Sabrina. Y'all are talking about field trips.
1: Yeah.
3: Yes.
2: I went with my daughter 7 years ago to her senior field trip, waiting on a bus. And one of the faculty members asked me my name so they can check my name off the list.
3: Sabrina, that was a compliment. That was a great compliment.
1: That turned out perfectly. Man.
3: Now, you know what? I don't know what the problem is. They didn't have that problem with me. I'm a little offended.
1: Probably because these were seventh graders.
3: Okay. All right,
1: Had they been seniors, Amy, I'm sure. Sabrina, that's great.
3: I love it.
2: Yeah, it was kind of awkward though. I was like, no, that's my daughter right there.
3: Yeah, yeah. So, it was fun. Oh, thanks for calling.
2: Y'all have a good day.

0: Kevin and Amy, the House FM. Good morning.
1: I just know it. I just know that my fitness goals are within reach.
0: Oh, good.
1: I know this. Oh, good. But see, unfortunately, so are snacks. Those are within reach too. That's where my problem is.
0: Mm-hmm. Try pushing them out of reach. That might maybe that would help.

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1: Have a good day.
0: To soccer practice. To winding down at night. The music here is with you, helping fit faith, family, fun into every part of your day. I got you, Lord, I'm so blessed. This is the House FM.

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1: Chaperoning a seventh grade field trip.
0: What was kind that of, like?
1: I feel like I should be able to put that on my resume now.
0: Yeah.
1: That's definitely, it's something. It was so much fun, actually. When I did it, I committed fully. Like, I rode the school bus to and from, and it was like a 3-hour school bus ride. And while we're all in there, I met Lizzie. Lizzie, we got into this conversation, and she was telling me what it's like being the short one.
2: It's kind of fun because if someone like tries to like get around you or something, you just sneak through past them because they won't be able to see you. And if you're playing hide and seek, it'll be easier because you can hide in smaller places. Yeah. It's also like an advantage. If someone like needs help getting something, then I can be like their boost. Like, I can like...
3: You're like an instant stool.
2: Yeah.
0: You know, look at how effective the hobbits were in that Lord of the Rings movie.
1: It's true.
0: I totally get what she's saying.

0: Chris got you. What a great way to start your day. It's Kevin and Amy, the House FM.
1: They say no relationship is as close or as contentious as the mother-daughter relationship. I read this the other day, and I wondered if you thought that was true.
0: Ooh, yes. Yeah. Yes, it is. I bet there's a lot of daughters and moms right now kind of nodding their head. Yeah, that's probably true. Yes, I think I've learned over time that it takes a lot because, I'm so grateful to still have my mom. Because I now at this point in my life, I have friends that don't have their mom anymore.
1: Yeah.
0: And so I'm so grateful for her. But I'm going to tell you, as early as like within the last 12 months, have we had an incident that where there were some feelings hurt and we had to like sit down and talk about it. So it's like this is a lifetime of thing. And I was thinking about this even with my own girls. I've got two daughters, like 7th and 9th grade. And I'm thinking, you know, there's a lot of stuff going on there, right? Because you're the rule maker, you're the rule enforcer, you're also trying to teach them things, you're trying to make sure they feel so loved, you're trying to have warnings, you know, like don't do that, don't do this, and then also then you get to the point where it's like now you're kind of friends, right? Mm-hmm. You're kind of becoming this, you're having this friendship, and there's so many different types of strings that are all attached to your mom. And I just realized like how important it is for us to stay like grace filled
1: yes.
0: with each other.
1: Yeah. And you've got young girls, teach them grace because you're going to want that.
0: I'm going to need it
1: someday.

0: thankful for you.
1: Morning, it's Kevin and Amy at the House FM. So thankful that you're here hanging out with us for a few minutes this morning at the House FM.
2: One experience, I think it is so important that maybe everybody does at least once in their lifetime.
1: Okay.
2: Chaperoning a school field trip.
1: Ah! Oh!
2: Yeah.
1: Why would you say something like that?
2: Why? Did you get a shiver down your spine
1: a
2: just then?
1: A little bit. Yeah.
2: Look, I'm going to tell you, it's more fun than you may think. I did the whole experience. You know, sometimes you can do that. I'll meet you there. A thing, or you can just do it all, and you ride in the school bus, and you have the whole experience, which is what I did. And so we're all riding in the school bus together, and you hear a lot of random things, you know. So that was kind of entertaining. You don't need a radio; you just listen to what the kids are saying, and it gave me so much insight as to how they feel about us and adults. I feel like I could have a class today about that. But we start one thing that kind of sticks out to me, because kids are really random. These are seventh graders. We stopped at a rest stop. The rule was there's no getting snacks. You're just supposed to go in, use the bathroom, and get back up on the bus, and then we're going to keep driving. And so as we're getting ready to stop, there was a kid that looked over at me, and he said, what would you do if I just took off and started running away? Would you feel obligated to have to chase me to catch me?
1: Oh, my gosh. And I was that guy. I was that kid. What a random question.
2: And I'm inside. I'm going, I wonder if I really could catch him. I'm trying to look him up and down, see if he looks fast or not. Okay. And I'm like, could I?
1: Look, you probably couldn't. Not right away. But
2: you'll get tired.
1: You tell him you walk 3 miles a day, and at some point he's going to get tired from running and slow down to a walk. And when he does,
2: yes,
1: boom, you got him.
2: Yes,
3: should have been long gone now. Yeah, should them be living?

0: friend.
1: Maybe you're like Kevin, exploring the world on a fast motorcycle.
2: Or maybe you're more like Amy, experiencing life with her family of four in a tiny home.
1: No matter where you are in life, you're welcome to The Conversation every morning
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0: It's Kevin and Amy at the House FM, and between us, I think maybe Amy is overdue for her wellness check. She volunteered to go on a field trip on the bus with a group of seventh graders.
1: Yes.
0: What were you thinking?
1: I had a chaperoning job. I took it very seriously. it was great. It actually was great. And I my seatmate was Lizzie. And I loved her so much. Lizzie was like, I felt like I learned so much from her. One of the things she taught me is what's so great about being a seventh grader.
2: It's fun because it's like seventh grade is like your only year to actually, it's like you're in the middle in between sixth and eighth. So it's like, oh yeah, well, sixth graders can look up to you and then you can look up to the eighth grader. So you'll like try and like, you get to like look up to them just in case like they need to like help you when you're like almost gonna graduate. They can like give you like tips and everything, so you can get those tips, and then the sixth graders can get tips from us. And so yeah, it's pretty fun.
1: Yeah.
0: So let me see if I've got this straight. So to an eighth grader, she's like some dirt on the bottom of their shoe, but to sixth graders want to be Lizzie.
1: Exactly.
0: Okay.
1: You got it.
0: I got it.
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1: Well, even if you are not a person that follows basketball closely, it's pretty hard not to get excited about what the Thunder are doing right now. They beat the Lakers again last night to finish off a clean sweep of the playoff series. And this young team, oh my goodness, they just keep looking more confident and more dangerous. It's been so much fun to watch. Well, it is going to be a really nice day today. Beautiful and sunshine, high 82 and low 56 for this evening. Tomorrow on Wednesday, very similar, high 86, low getting down to around the low 60s. And then a few clouds on Thursday, but otherwise looking just like a gorgeous week. Oh, right now in Norman, it's 56. And in Ponca City, it's 55. It's 56 at the House FM. And something to build on to take with you through your day. Know this, that you don't need a platform to make an eternal impact. Sometimes.

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0: 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Good morning.
1: Thought it was complete genius. This woman that I know, she said that she started setting her alarm clock to an applause. And ever since then, I can't stop thinking about it. Because I'm thinking, it's like, you know, there's nothing motivating necessarily to when you hear that alarm clock. It's just, it's dread, it's negativity. It's like they start first thing, but an applause.
0: Yeah, it's like, if I get applause just for waking up,
1: right.
0: How good is the rest of my day?
1: The sky is the limit. Yes.
0: Yes.

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2: As another school year is growing closer behind us, I was thinking about perspective. I saw something that made me think that 12 spring breaks, 13 first days of school, 12 Easter baskets, 20 tooth fairy visits, one first date, one to two proms, one to two chances to see them in a cap and gown. And if that's not perspective, I don't know what is.
1: What are you doing to all of us?
2: I mean, I'm sorry. I'm sorry.
1: Know, perspective is so important, but it's one of the first things we lose when we really get busy. We're so involved with raising our kids and making sure everything's done, checking all the boxes, that we sometimes forget to stop and gain that perspective and appreciate what's going on at the time.

0: Choosing kindness in a hard moment? 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
2: Does life hit you so hard that you've been knocked down?

0: Kevin and Amy. It's the House of M.
1: Call dentist, buy toilet valve. It's a note I put on my reminders on my iPhone.
0: Okay.
1: For a week to 10 days. And no action on either one. I didn't call the dentist. I haven't bought the toilet valve. So I keep on my, also on my phone, I keep show notes, just observations I make through the day, want to bring them in, talk with everyone about them. And so I thought, well, I check that every morning, so I'll put it there. And so at the top of my show notes, call dentist, buy toilet valve. It's been there for about a week.
0: Yeah.
1: I don't know what I have to do.
0: This may sound a bit old fashioned, but have you considered tying the string on the finger?
1: Let me just ask you.
0: All right then. Don't complain about forgetting things if you haven't even tried the string on the finger.
1: Honestly, it didn't occur until now. So where do I find string?

0: turning morning drives into family bonding.
1: And y'all say so many uplifting things that my kids take to school with them and tell their friends, and that's awesome, and I thank you guys so much.
0: Feel the impact every morning. 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

0: House FM. It's Kevin and Amy. Just a couple of simple everyday tasks. And I can't remember to do them. I've left notes for myself all over the place. I can't remember. I have to call the dentist. I have to buy a toilet valve. And so far, it's been like 2 weeks.
1: I gave you a suggestion of tying the string around the finger.
0: But seriously, and look, I'm somebody who appreciates the classics. I am.
1: Yeah.
0: But where would I find string? I'm racking my brain. I don't have string at home. I'm trying to think, do we have string here at the radio station? I don't know why we would.
1: Well, how about just like some thread that you would, you know, fix a button with? You could use that kind of string.
0: At my age, with my eyes, I'm not sure I could see.

0: thread tied around my finger.
1: You've got to make it tight so it's a little uncomfortable. It's just like a slightly bit uncomfortable.
0: When my finger starts to bulge and throb. Uh-huh. You think that's going to help me to remember to call the dentist and buy a toilet paper?
1: Well, maybe you would call the doctor and then you'd say, hey, my finger is throbbing.
0: I'd come in, they'd see the thread, they go, is there something you're trying to remember?
1: And then all of a sudden, there it is.
0: The dentist.
1: Yes.
0: Call the dentist.
1: Yes.

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For Moore and Norman, it's 94.3. UConn and El Reno are tuned into 88.5. And for Edmond and North Oklahoma City, it's 100.1. No matter where you are in the OKC Metro, you've got the House FM.

0: You're listening to Kevin and Amy at the House FM. Good morning.
1: The way things start a lot of times isn't the way they end. And a good example of that is lunchboxes.
0: Okay.
1: The beginning of the school year, you know, there's a mom friend of mine who she was showing me a picture of her son's lunchbox, how it started. And she's like, look, like what you did, you cut off the crust of the sandwich. She even made a little house with the crust. She cut the crust off and then she made a roof with the crust. And then she used pretzels to make little windows
0: now
1: in the house.
0: That's a fancy lunch.
1: and then she cut up the little veggies into little animal shapes. It's just so cute. And the little baby pack of raisins, you know, the little tiny ones that are just so looks like a little Lego.
0: That's a lot of work.
1: It's just so cute. But then I happen to see some moms are sharing some pictures of lunchboxes, what they look like now that it's towards the end of the year. And so this is one of the lunchboxes. There's a whole carrot. There's a potato.
0: With the peel still on.
1: It's still on, yes. And there's a few packs of Taco Bell's mild and hot sauce, you know.
0: But, mom, do it yourself.

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1: That time of year, which is now, where you're going to be in situations where you're going to find yourself waiting a long time. Like, for example, we went to our daughter Della's athletics banquet she had. And if you've never been to one of those, they're very long. Mm-hmm. They're very long. You're going through all the sports, the basketball, the tennis, the baseball, the softball. You have every single sport that the school does. And you're congratulating all the athletes, and then there's the awards that come out.
0: Yeah, and the awards, like, they rack their brains to come up with enough categories to keep it interesting.
1: Yes.
0: You know, it's not just a high score for the basketball team. It's like, and now the award of coolest socks goes to
1: one of the awards that was given out last night was the Grit Award. The athlete that showed the most grit, they had things like that. I gotta say, I mean, this is gonna sound terrible, but there's certain events I think that take place around this time of year where you kind of go, but then you feel guilty. You feel guilty for feeling that on the inside.
0: First of all, you don't let anyone see you go.
1: No, right.
0: But I'm thinking like just about every graduation ceremony I've ever been to.
1: Yes.
0: All of the weddings. I'm just going to be brutal here. All of the weddings except those of my own children. Yes. There's so many events like that.
1: Yes.

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1: That was Zach Williams there with Ben Fuller. Oh my goodness. I'm going to tell you, even if you're not a basketball fan, and I have to admit, I really didn't become one until our daughter Maggie started playing basketball. But I'm going to tell you, us Thunder fans have got to be feeling good this morning. OKC finished off the Lakers last night, swept the entire series. Shea showed up big like always. Chet had a massive dunk late in the game. I'm going to tell you, this team just keeps on proving they are the real deal. It's so much fun to watch. Well, it is going to be a really nice day today. Nothing but sunshine. High getting up to around 82, low 56 for today. Then tomorrow on Wednesday, much of the same sunshine. A few clouds on Thursday, but pretty much just a beautiful week. Right now in Lawton, it's 56. In Bartlesville, it's 55. It's 56 at the House FM. And something to build on, to hold on to as you go through your day to day. You know, God sees faithfulness differently than the world sees success.

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1: What do you do when you go through drive-through and you have leftover condiments? The ketchup, the salt, the whatever it is, the sauce.
0: Yeah.
1: We have a condiment jar. And what it is, it's an old-fashioned candy jar that Tammy got at a thrift store or something. So for years, we've put our leftover condiments in there. And so
0: it's a little less tasty of a jar when it's condiments and not candy. But yes, so, okay.
1: I don't know. You know, Chick-fil-A has some tasty sauces.
0: Yeah.
1: And so when the kids were packing a lunch, it came in very handy. You know,
0: we'll
1: get
0: you
1: some, go to the condiment jar, get some ketchup or get some whatever. Now that and this is so sad, now that my kids have all moved out of the house, the condiment jar is overflowing.
0: Oh, yeah.
1: We don't know what to do with it. We're covered up in condiments.
0: Maybe this is just your clue that you and your wife, you guys aren't eating enough chicken nuggets. Maybe that's what it is.
1: So you're saying at this stage in our life, we need more chicken nuggets and French fries.
0: Change your diet.
1: Okay. Maybe I should check with my doctor first.

0: The House FM with Kevin and Amy. So what do you get your grad as a gift? And we constantly get these graduation announcements from family and friends, and maybe we got nieces or nephews or the children of close friends who are graduating. I'll be honest, we've gotten a couple of graduation announcements from people that for the life of me, I can't remember who they are.
1: Are there friends of friends of friends of friends?
0: Quite possibly.
1: Graduations, yes.
0: And it's like a 20 here, a 20 there. It's like cash is king when it comes to grad gifts. And
1: it's
0: I know how much it's appreciated, but I wonder if it's remembered.
1: Yes.
0: It is.
1: Well, okay. I don't know.
0: This is not where I was going with this, but
1: I know.
0: Okay.
1: I know, but I'm just thinking I'm a little ways from graduation. I can remember when my grandparents gave me $300 for graduation. I remember very specifically. And I got to tell you, I don't know that it's necessarily the best gift, but at the time for me, I remember I needed tires. I need four tires on my car. And they gave me the money and I remember just like, oh my goodness, you know, I was so grateful for that. And then my Aunt Robin, she threw in a couple $100, and then before long I was able to get my tires, you know, and this is just the time to me.
0: Did you write this down somewhere?
1: No,
0: I can't believe you remember who you got what from.
1: No, I needed four new tires, though, and I remember that, and that came from my grandparents, and then my Aunt Robin, she was able to help with like the oil change and then the other things that my car needed. It's like by the time graduation was over, like it's that time.
0: Okay.
1: I started to appreciate that stuff.
0: I am completely wrong. I was going to say nobody remembers cash or where it came from.
1: Yeah.
0: Completely. Get them cash. They'll remember.

0: The House FM. It's Kevin and Amy, graduation time. And I think it's so important for, you know, your young people who are facing graduation, this huge transition coming up in their lives, to be thinking about their lives and their careers, and what do I want to do and what do I want to be? And, you know, trying to figure that out is, well, it's a process.
1: Well, and just know that you could be going in one direction, realize, okay, that's not the direction for me. And then you go into another direction, kind of like Jeff Bezos. He did this. I don't know if you knew this about him. He was actually on a path to become a physicist. That was what he was going to do.
0: Huh.
1: He had a change of direction, which kind of worked out for him. but the process was a little frustrating.
2: Studying with my roommate, Joe, who also was really good at math, and the two of us worked on this one homework problem for 3 hours and got nowhere. And we finally said, we looked up at each other over the table at the same moment. We said, Yo Santa, because Yo Santa was the smartest guy at Princeton. And we show him this problem. He looks at it, he stares at it for a while, and he says, cosine. And I'm like, what do you mean? He's like, that's the answer. And I'm like,
1: huh?
2: That's the answer? And he's like, yeah, let me show you. So he brings us into his room. He sits us down. He writes out 3 pages of detailed algebra. Everything crosses out. And the answer is cosine. And I said, listen, Yo Santa, did you just do that in your head? That was an important moment for me, because that was the very moment when I realized

0: Music and messages so spot on, it feels like it has your name on it.
1: Gives you something to think about.
0: God has something waiting for you here.
2: God is good like that, and He works in ways that we can't imagine. And He works through this radio station.
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0: 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And boy, let me just tell you, Abby is my people. She's my people.
1: She is feeling a bit sick today.
2: I'm not sick enough to go to the doctor, but I'm not sick enough to not go to the toy store. But I'm too sick to do anything else because, you know what?
1: What?
2: I'm actually very, boneless.
3: Boneless.
2: I can't pick up anything.
1: Boneless.
2: Really. And I can't really move my legs a lot.
3: Like you couldn't pick up a pencil?
2: Yeah.
3: So I think I've faced this kind of illness before. Yeah. I think my other kids have had the same sickness that you have right now.
2: Well, how did I get it and where did I get it?
3: It's called I don't want to do my schoolwork itis.
2: I hate when I get that.
0: It's highly contagious.
1: It is.
0: Highly.
1: It really is.

0: The House FM with Kevin and Amy. Good morning.
1: When life is hard, which it is, man, to have somebody come along and just kind of give you just a little pat on your back or just a little hand up makes the biggest difference. There's a woman who's talking about, in fact, she had to park her car at one of those park and ride places, and she had to leave it there for several days. And she realized, though, as she was on her way back to her car, she thought, you know what? I don't think I rolled up my driver's side window.
0: Oh, that's the worst feeling.
1: Oh, and so she thought, oh, it had rained several times while she was gone. And she thought, oh, this is just going to be a mess. She gets back and there was somebody had taped plastic on her window to keep the rain out. And then wrote a note on the plastic, and it says, your window was down, the rain was coming, I did my best to help you out, signed the green truck next to you, which the green truck was already gone.
0: All right, so first of all, we have to ask ourselves, who drives around with sheets of plastic and duct tape in their vehicle?
1: Yeah.
0: Is this somebody who's going to kidnap someone else? I mean, what? A hitman for the mob?
1: Looked like they used like grocery bags they kind of used what they had. Yeah.
0: And then I wonder about the end of this story. So when she tries to get the tape off, does it damage the paint? And does she end up suing the owner?
1: What are you going to criticize
0: the green truck?
1: A good deed done? Are you really?

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0: It's Kevin and Amy. 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
1: It's thinking about how the end of one season in life and the beginning of another season can be really important. It can hold a lot of opportunity. Maybe things that you've wanted to change that feel hard to change in a current situation. But at the end of one season and the beginning of another, there's that opportunity to make change. You're leaving one job, you're starting another. We're ending a school year for grads. Think about the transition for graduates. That's a huge one. The end of high school and the beginning of a career, the beginning of college. Great opportunity there to make changes in your life.
0: Ooh, yeah. I was just thinking about it'd be so happy and exciting and all the things at one time. You're unsure, feel a little, maybe a little wobble in your knees. I was thinking that difficult seasons too can cause us to want to pull back from God. But we're called to like lean into that, like not just visit with him when we need stuff or when we're just feeling depleted, like that's the only time. No, like the word abide, like realizing that God loves us and he's going to work all the good from our hard times, even if we know, even if maybe we don't even know what good is. It just means to press in and embrace whatever it is God has in store.

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0: garden. 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
1: Yeah, and we want you to know that here at this radio station, while everybody is telling you what you should do, we're just here pointing to Jesus.
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0: Kevin and Amy here at the House FM, and I remember when my kids were younger and still in school and trying to show appreciation to their teacher, and it was a really big deal around our house, because if you didn't make the right gesture, you know, the right gift, the right whatever, you kind of had to live with the disappointment of that.
1: Is that right?
0: My kids were homeschooled.
1: Oh,
0: and so
1: yes,
0: the okay. Teacher was
1: right,
0: mom.
1: Fair. And fair, yeah.
0: There was a lot of pressure.
1: Like, you know, when it comes to our teachers, boy, we appreciate them so much. The homeschoolers too, I'm going to tell you. Oh boy, so much so. And I was thinking about how to show the teachers of our girls is middle school and high school, and I'm just thinking how to do it. This year we ended up doing little bundt cakes, and
0: nice.
1: And we just had to come up with a cheesy thing to say, like, we love you bunches. And I
0: of course you did
1: chiz, yeah. and so we're doing like one of those for each of the teachers. But I saw something that a mom did that I thought was such a cute idea. You could do this like as an end of the year. Maybe there was one special teacher that really stuck out, but it was she made a teacher a little book. If you give your teacher a cookie. And so it starts out, if you give your teacher a cookie, and then there's a cookie there, she's going to want a drink to go with it. And then there's a little Starbucks gift card. You turn the page. All the sugar she'll have is going to give her lots of energy, and she'll want to go shopping. And there's a little Walmart gift card.
0: Now that is creative.
1: Yeah.
0: I like that. And so if you're at TJ Maxx and you see someone pushing a cart, sipping a Starbucks, munching a cookie,
1: yes.
0: Odds
1: yes.
0: are that person is a teacher.
2: I've got so much to be thankful for.

0: listener supported the House FM. And listen, if you've got awesome coworkers, don't forget to be thankful for them and appreciate them. Mm-hmm. We work with some great people here. Just this morning, I was talking to a young woman who works for us, super sweet, does an awesome job. And as we were talking, she kept blinking her right eye. And she finally said, I've got to apologize. Somehow I've scratched my cornea in this eye. And it just hurts. And and I said, don't worry about it. If I had a dollar for every young woman that ever winked at me, I'd have...
1: You'd be in debt. You'd actually be in debt. Admit it.
0: It's great to have your support.

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0: I'm a little offended.
1: Probably because these were seventh graders.
0: Okay. All right.
1: Had they been seniors, Amy, I'm sure. Sabrina, that's great.
0: I love it.
2: Yeah, it was kind of awkward though. It was like, no, that's my daughter right there.
0: Yeah. Oh, thanks for calling.
2: Y'all have a

Kid in a Chevy S10, everything I own in the back of the bed. Wide eyed dreaming about a Nashville skyline, naive enough to think that it's my time. Singing about pipe dreams, hanging on by a heartstring.

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1: Conversations that help you move through your day with a smile.
0: I spend my mornings laughing with you on the air.
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0: Kevin and Amy, the House FM. Good morning.
1: I just know it. I just know that my fitness goals are within reach.
0: Oh, good.
1: I know this. Oh, good. But see, unfortunately, so are snacks. Those are within reach too. That's where my problem is.
0: Mm-hmm. Try pushing them out of reach. That might maybe that would help.

0: Morning, it's Kevin and Amy at the House FM. So thankful that you're here hanging out with us for a few minutes this morning at the House FM.
1: One experience, I think it is so important that maybe everybody does at least once in their lifetime.
0: Okay.
1: Chaperoning a school field trip.
0: Ah! Oh!
1: Yeah.
0: Why would you say something like that?
1: Why? Did you get a shiver down your spine just then?
0: A little bit. Yeah.
1: Look, I'm going to tell you, it's more fun than you may think. I did the whole experience. You know, sometimes you can do that. I'll meet you there. A thing, or you can just do it all, and you ride in the school bus, and you have the whole experience, which is what I did. So we're all riding in the school bus together, and you hear a lot of random things, you know. So that was kind of entertaining. You don't need a radio; you just listen to what the kids are saying, and it gave me so much insight as to how they feel about us and adults. I feel like I could have a class today about that. But we start one thing that kind of sticks out to me, because kids are really random. These are seventh graders. We stopped at a rest stop. The rule was there's no getting snacks. You're just supposed to go in, use the bathroom, and get back up on the bus, and then we're going to keep driving. And so as we're getting ready to stop, there was a kid that looked over at me, and he said, what would you do if I just took off and started running away? Would you feel obligated to have to chase me to catch me?
0: Oh, my gosh. And I was that guy. I was that kid. What a random question.
1: And I'm inside. I'm going, I wonder if I really could catch him. I'm trying to look him up and down, see if he looks fast or not. Okay. And I'm like, could I?
0: Look, you probably couldn't. Not right away. But
1: he'll
0: walk.
1: Get tired.
0: You tell him you walk 3 miles a day. And at some point, he's going to get tired from running and
1: it's
0: slow
1: true.
0: Down to a walk. And when he does,
1: yes.
0: Boom, you got him.
1: Yes.

0: 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Hey, I'm Andy.
1: A third of people, single people, say they've gone on a date with somebody they met here. Is it the supermarket, a church, or the gym? The answer is coming up next with your number of the day.
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1: The number of the day is...
0: A third of single people say they've gone on a date with someone they met here. It is the gym. You never know when God's going to have your path crossed with someone that you could be spending the rest of your life with. So if you're still waiting for your person, be on the lookout everywhere. And if you met in an unusual place, I would love to hear that story too.
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From Lawton through the Oklahoma City Metro to Wichita and way out to Elk City. No, there ain't nothing sweeter than His love. 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

0: His mercies are new every morning, and this spring morning is no exception.
1: Maybe you're not overwhelmed yet, but it could happen this week.
2: Oh, right? Yeah, just let the week get going real good.
1: Exactly.
2: Yeah. So,
1: and when that happens, remember Lamentations 3:22 and 23. Because of God's great love, I don't have to be consumed by things that are out of my control. I can rest knowing His compassion for me never fails. They are new every morning.
2: That's so grateful for that.
1: So powerful, isn't it?
0: Kevin and Amy are here to help you start the day remembering why it matters. Faith, family, fun. 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
1: Don't let the bad stop you from celebrating the good.
2: 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You can always praise the Lord through the storms of life.
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1: You can praise with the joy of the Lord here. 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

0: So let it rain.
1: That's Colton Dixon on the House FM. I'm Andy. What's the unique place you met your spouse?
2: We met while we were doing the Passion Play at church, and he was actually a disciple in the play, and I was an angel. And just like other people, I was very independent, wasn't going to get married, wasn't going to have kids. And many people in our church were pushing us together, so I prayed about it really hard and decided, okay, I'm going to sit down and talk to this guy and just see if he wants to go out for pizza. And we went out for pizza, and I went home that night and called my parents and told them I met the man I was going to marry. And so we were married 2 years later, and we now have two beautiful children.
1: So he married his angel.
2: And all in part because we had an entire church of and cast and crew of over 450 people that were praying for us during that time and helping us come together. Hey.

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1: God has a way of adding some unexpected twists and turns when he's writing your love story. Where did your parents meet?
2: They met at a church fiesta, and then they got married at that church. And it's their anniversary today, so I thought it was pretty cool that you're asking that kind of question.
1: Oh, how long have they been married now?
2: 31 years.
1: That's a good run. That's a great run. So what have you learned from seeing your parents be so committed for so long?
2: Probably their communication. They always talk about things before they make decisions.
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0: That's Brandon Lake on the House FM. Hey, I'm Andy.
1: I hope this story makes you smile today.
0: William had been struggling with type 2 diabetes for nearly 30 years, and his health was declining, and so it was always just kind of on his mind. Tim could notice that when he picked William up in his Uber, and as William really wasn't very talkative, Tim goes, "Hey, it seems like there's something on your mind. What's going on?" And William just shared his journey and how he was kind of losing hope. Then as Tim pulled into William's driveway, he turned around and said words that William would never forget. "God must have put you in my car." Then Tim made an extraordinary offer. He says, "If you'll take my name and number, I'd like to donate a kidney to you." And the cool thing, Tim followed through, donating his kidney and saving William's life, showing that you never know where a conversation with a stranger can lead to, including a hospital.

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And for Edmond and North Oklahoma City, it's 100.1. 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

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I'm Andy. If you need an excuse to dust off the golf clubs, what if it was for a really good cause, a cause that you're listening to right now? 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
1: 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He's right there.
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0: 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My name's Andy.
1: If you're praying for God to get rid of a problem in your life, I was doing that too with my taxes. I hope you didn't have this problem this year, but I owed a lot of money. And so I was trying to figure out, maybe I'm doing it wrong. Nope, tried everything. No, that's a lot of money I owe. And so I'd been praying about it. Like, God, just, you can work miracles. Take it away. He didn't. You know what he did instead? 2 months before, he provided money I was not expecting. And it was enough where I thought, I'm not going to touch it. I don't know if this is legitimate. It was, but I had it in savings. And guess what? It was enough to cover the tax bill. God provided for me before I even knew I needed it. And I'm

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0: 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I'm Andy.
1: Every journey starts with the first step, and it's the same for you if you're trying to figure out, where do I start my fitness journey? Maybe you do what Zach did. A few years ago, he realized something had to change, and there was a mountain by his house. So he got up one day, and he's hiked up the mountain. He said it took him about an hour and a half, and it was really tough. And then he did it the next day, and the next day, and the next day. And after hiking that mountain every day for 3 years, Zach has lost 200 pounds. And now he's starting the biggest journey of his life. He's going to be hiking the whole Appalachian Trail, which, by the way, is about 5,500,000 steps. And it all started with just one.
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0: 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I'm Andy. 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
1: Hi, it's Kevin and Amy at the House FM. 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
1: Birth announcements have gotten out of control, but there are some sweet ways to let your family know that you're expecting a bundle of joy.
2: Our daughter and our son-in-law, you know, have been married for many years, and the mother-in-law and I were anxiously waiting for new grandbabies to come. So our daughter and son-in-law invited us at a little diner, and the waitress gave us a menu and said, you know, here's what our specials are. And the really good special is on the back side. Well, the dads, and they turned over that and they said, you're having a baby. And we went, what? What? The mother-in-law and, you know, mother-in-law and I were going, what? What? Who's having a baby? They're having twins. Our twin grandbabies are going to be 5 months here in a couple days. So note to parents, when they say there's a special, there might be a special behind that. So-

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3: 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Every parent missed it because they weren't really reading what was on the picture. 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

0: 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The Thunder swept the Lakers. And if there's one thing better than a Thunder win, it's sweeping the Lakers and sending LeBron James home. I'm sorry, I said what I said.
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0: open wide. You're listening to the House FM. Now, you don't know what you have until it's gone. It's a saying, but it's also really true. My name is Chad. My wife and I had to replace a washing machine recently. We went like a week and a day without it. Not an ideal situation at all. We have three kids that are all preteen and early teen. And to say that we need a laundry machine is a bit of an understatement. Now, we had to go like a week and a day without it, and that was tough. We went to the laundromat, which wasn't that big of a deal, fairly convenient in the long run. But once we got a washing machine back in the house, we really realized how important that machine was to us. We took it for granted all the years that it worked without issue. And it was a reminder that sometimes the things that are just there and just work all the time, we desperately need, but we undervalue. And I'm sure I do that with God's grace. It's always there. It's always working. But can I tell you how terrified I would be to go a week and a day without that?
1: When fear like a viper

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Faith, family, fun. 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They got

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1: 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Now, there are a lot that are blessings that we don't realize they're blessings until we don't have that blessing. So do a quick perimeter check. What is in your life that would be really hard to do without it?

Listener supported the House FM. If you could tell yourself anything, if you could tell past you anything, what would you say? My name is Chad. I would probably tell me to keep a better handle on all of the subscriptions I pay for, because there are a bunch I'm sure I'm overspending on that I don't even know I'm paying for. And yes, I'm fully aware that there's probably an app out there that I could pay for that would help me organize all of this. But the problem is I'd probably end up paying for that one for a long time as well. This is for the

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1: I was booked at a church not too long ago. They had an evangelist come up after me. And I love evangelists, I really do. I just wish that while they're preaching, they could tell me to turn the person next to me and say stuff. Sometimes really dumb stuff, right? Like, turn to your neighbor and say I'm happy as a pappy. I'm happy as a pappy. Sometimes it'd be something really long, right? Like, turn to your neighbor and say I'm a devil-hating, God-loving, sanctified, blood-bought, charismatic, born-again, Kmart shopping, underarm deodorant, wearing child of the king. You'd be trying to write it down like, dude, slow down.
0: Got a smile on your face now? 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
2: Science.
0: Now, there's some really smart people out there that think that time travel is possible, but not in the way that you and I think. On some level, they think that time travel is possible by us sending a message back in time through a process that I don't completely understand. They do, which is super cool, because at some point it means that maybe, just maybe, you and I could send a message back to our past self and say, hey, don't have that extra helping of ice cream. Don't take that route home, or cancel that free trial because you're going to literally pay.

Life can get loud, so shout his praise louder. His goodness goes on with Faith, Family, Fun, The House FM.

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That's always when you need it the most and suspect it the least that the thing you need the most will break. I don't make the rules in life, but that's how it goes. So don't be surprised when it happens.

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0: 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My name is Chad, and that's anything that is different than what we know and or expect. 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
1: It's the House FM. Now, you don't have to go far in the United States to find people that just do life differently than you do. My name is Chad. It's eye-opening, but also beautiful at the same time that God made everybody different with different skills, abilities, passions, cultures, but every last one of them unconditionally loved by their creator. And that's worth reminding yourself of anytime you travel, anytime you go anywhere. I know I need that reminder. So hopefully it's helpful for you as well.

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3: I will never turn it off.

He's Cody Carnes. This is the House FM. Now, it's almost vacation season knocking on the door. A lot of high schools graduating soon. A lot of colleges already in the process. So much new on the horizon for so many. If that includes you in some way, shape, or form, know this. It's okay to take life a step at a time. And I'm

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I call you Jesus. 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

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Now, don't be stressed out if you haven't accomplished everything you've needed to at this point in the week. My name is Chad. I haven't either. And also don't be stressed that you just got reminded of it, because I just reminded me of it, and I'm also starting to feel a little stressed.

0: graduation time is here. It's like it takes forever. The school year, I remember as a student, the school year was forever. Mm. And then all of a sudden you were in May, and then all of a sudden it's graduation time. It's over. Yes. It's done.
1: Oh, my goodness. And thinking about graduates, we have a couple that we know that we're trying to come up with some good ideas for. And this is one that I love so much. It's called the Open Win Envelopes. This mom, she said they did Open Win. So the Open Win, you want takeout. And then inside was a couple of gift cards to some fast food places.
0: All right.
1: Another envelope was Open Win, You Miss Us. And it was a family picture that was kind of goofy. But they just did like a whole series of open, win, and then fill in the blank.
0: See, I love that. We're your typical graduation gift, money. Nothing wrong with cash, but I love that added creativity. That's so cool. Can't

0: the Lord put me here, and, you know, it's His work that I do. God's not
1: done with you. No matter where you are in life, the House FM is here to remind you, He has a plan. Find it with the House FM.

0: Matthew West, Don't Stop Praying. 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
1: And now the part of the show where Chad checks his voicemail.
0: Yeah, if you're like me, you just looked at the calendar, you realize you haven't done everything you need to do at this point in the week, so you got to catch up where you can. So I'm going to check my voicemail right now. Put my password in here. Please don't look. It is secret. 1111.
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0: While very true, not budget friendly. 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

0: 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Now, before the end of the hour, talking about that favorite childhood snack. My name is Chad. 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Why and who is he? Let's chat about it coming up.
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to House FM. Now, he's not yours and he's not mine, but he is Jesus. My name is Chad. We've been talking quite a bit lately at my church about the fact that a lot of people, and myself included at times, have put Jesus into a category saying that my Jesus would never do that. He would never say this. He would never treat this people group that way. And while sometimes there's a shade of truth to it, usually we're just trying to find a way to make Jesus say and think what we want him to say and think about our life and our viewpoint. And my pastor said something over the weekend that is still bouncing around my head, bringing a new perspective that maybe I've never thought about as well. And I thought I would share it with you, that Jesus is not a mascot for what we believe or for what we want. Jesus is Jesus. He's the King of Kings and the Lord of Lords. And what he said and what he wants for you and for me is for us to pursue, not to twist, not to change, but to follow and to chase after every single day. Oh, Lord.

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Now, there's a big difference between knowing that you're loved and actually being loved. You may not always feel this way, but the creator of everything, God, loves you unconditionally, whether or not you feel that way. Sometimes.

0: to House FM, and a big congratulations to the OKC Thunder for sweeping the Lakers. Now, the beautiful part is they're going to have some time to rest up before the next series even starts, because the one they're waiting on, the teams are tied 2-2, which isn't a bad thing, except for the fact, what are we going to do with our time while we wait?
1: I've been lost on the trail where the West found gold.

0: His mercies are new every morning, and this spring morning is no exception.
1: Maybe you're not overwhelmed yet, but it could happen this week.
2: Oh, right? Yeah, just let the week get going real good.
1: Exactly.
2: Yeah. So,
1: and when that happens, remember Lamentations 3, 22 and 23. Because of God's great love, I don't have to be consumed by things that are out of my control. I can rest knowing His compassion for me never fails. They are new every morning.
2: That's so grateful for that.
1: So powerful, isn't it?
0: Kevin and Amy are here to help you start the day remembering why it matters. Faith, family, fun. 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

They Need to Breathe, and this is the House FM. Now, it's probably healthy that we forgot about that favorite childhood snack. My name is Chad, and unfortunately, I'm still eating that snack, hoping to forget about it. Cinnamon sugar on buttered toast. Not sure what you call it, but in my family, we call it special toast for special occasions, which happens to be all of the time and for all of occasions. It's just always there, easy to make, and incredibly delicious. Also, incredibly unhealthy.

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And for Edmond and North Oklahoma City, it's 100.1. 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

0: Listener supported, the House FM. Now, maybe, just maybe, you forgot Mother's Day and you're like, wait a minute, it's the Tuesday after. Oh no, what am I going to do? Well, try this. 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

0: Hey, what's going on? My name is Brant. Thank you for listening. Producer Sherry is here too. I have gone into the content fields this very morn.
1: Yes.
0: I've spent hours picking the finest content for you during this program. And what I have to present this hour for you to lay on a table in front of you.
1: The bounty, if you will.
0: Three thoughts about waiting. I want to talk about that. Also, you want to be a good worker. How can you be a good worker while you're remote? How can you be seen as like, I'm working hard?
1: That's a good question.
0: Yeah.
1: All right.
0: We'll talk about that too.
1: Yay, content
0: fields.
1: Thank you.
0: I found some really ripe content for you.
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0: It's Faith, Family, and Fun on the House FM. I am Brant, along with producer Sherry.
1: It is time for Brant's Three Things. And I have the fanfare here that establishes the importance of the three things that I come in here with.
2: It's good to know.
1: In scroll form.
2: Three separate scrolls.
1: I opened the first one that sounds kind of apocalyptic. But actually, you know what? I totally just stole all this off the YouVersion app on the Bible, if you have that Bible app thing.
2: Yes.
1: So I totally stole this because they had this on there today, but they had three thoughts about waiting.
2: Oh, okay.
1: Because we're all, not all of us, most of us are in some kind of a waiting pattern, not knowing what's going on, who's happening, where, what's plans up in the air. But one thing they said that was a takeaway, three thoughts about waiting that I'm totally ripping off from the YouVersion app.
2: Okay.
1: Number one, they said, if you look at a lot of the biblical stories, waiting reveals what we worship, really. Mm. What we really worship. So if we're into certainty, we're into instant gratification, we're into politics, we're into whatever it is, that's the real thing, that waiting reveals it. It'll show you.
3: We got the-

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1: Hey, this is Brant, along with producer Sherry, right here on the House FM.
2: Maybe you're in kind of a waiting pattern right now. Well, so are a lot of people, and that's why I, for today's Brant's three things, I totally ripped off three things about waiting from the YouVersion app. I thought you had some good thoughts. The second one is this: waiting isn't a waste of time. It may feel like it. You don't feel certain, you're not sure what's happening here, you can't make plans, that sort of stuff. But here's the great thing is that it's not like you're not going to be changed during this time. We can change. I can grow up in different areas. It may not be what I picked, but that's kind of how growth works. A lot of times it's not what you picked. It's hard. You're not sure what's going to happen. It's a little bit confusing. You feel like you're in this waiting pattern, but if you ask God, I'm really confident of this. Same thing with me. If I ask him, he's going to use this time to change me for the better.

stars. I have questioned if you could, and when it led me to the cross, only then I understood that even in the ruthless pain, there's a river running through, and every bend

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1: Doing Brant's Three Things today. It's entitled Three Thoughts About Waiting. I'm totally ripping off from the YouVersion app.
2: That's the whole title of Brant's Three? Okay.
1: I want to attribute properly. If I say I'm ripping it off, then now it's okay.
2: Yes, because that's true, because you've acknowledged.
1: I've plugged them.
2: Yeah.
1: Their fine work. And here's the third thing about waiting, because we're all kind of in a waiting pattern. But while we're waiting, here's the third thing about waiting. Waiting, they said, helps us focus on God's faithfulness. Mm. At least it can. Gives us more time to do that. I know I usually like drive to the gym and stuff, and now I'm spending more time walking. And there is maybe, it's up to us, but there maybe is more space. And I just review, how has God actually been really good to me?
3: I've

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1: Have a good day.
0: To soccer practice. To winding down at night. The music here is with you, helping fit faith, family, fun into every part of your day. Like I do, Lord, I'm so blessed. 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
1: If you're working at home, like, how do you get perceived as a hard worker?
2: Just a flurry of emails, from what I understand.
1: Yeah, I have this busy music going.
2: Okay.
1: Picture working hard. But they said they gave a here's how you can be seen as a hard worker.
2: Like a busy bee.
1: Normally, my play is to walk around briskly with clipboard.
2: Yeah. Oh yeah, okay.
1: Grumbling.
2: Clipboard. Right. Sure.
1: Just like
2: just
1: muttering.
2: Papers. Yeah.
1: Yeah.
2: A trail papers of papers behind
1: yeah,
2: you.
1: I don't even try. I have time to pick them up. But they say what you need to do is help colleagues when not even asked. Like, be a help. It helps. Always meet your deadlines.
2: Okay, that's good.
1: That can
2: good.
1: Still help. Volunteer for more work. I don't want to do any of this.
2: Can't I just have the clipboard?
1: I'll send you a picture of me with a clipboard.

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0: It's Faith, Family, and Fun on the House FM. We are Brant and Sherry.
1: Hey, this show is weird. We know that. If you're new to the show, you should know something, and that is we have some rules here, actually. I even wrote them down. One of them is this show probably isn't what you think. That's rule number one. And we want to tell you this so that you feel welcome here and you can understand what's going on, because you are so welcome here, regardless of your background, regardless of your beliefs. We love having you here. But this show probably isn't what you think. You'll think you've heard a show before, like it's a typical radio show, but it's really not. It may take you a bit too to realize it, but this show isn't about people trying to be cool or how awesome I am. And we'd sure be in trouble if it were, because I'm a nerd. It's not about a desperate need for attention or ratings or trying to be shocking or trying to be crazy to make a splash. We're not even trying to make you a better Christian, a better American, or a better anything, really. It's not about me. It's not about Sherry. It's not even about you. And that's a pretty crazy thing to say in the radio business. Even crazier, we're doing a quote-unquote Christian radio show, and it's not about Christianity. Ultimately, and we hope this shines through in time, this show is about Jesus. We believe he's alive and his kingdom is great news, particularly for the poor, the marginalized, the outcast, the lonely. And so we try to talk about that and try to demonstrate it a million different ways. And we know people need to meet the real Jesus, and we're trying to hopefully introduce you and him.

0: Thank you for listening to this show. We know it's different. It's kind of odd. At first, it's bracing.
1: That's a good word for it.
0: It really is. Because you hear me, I'm monotone, and Sherry's got this big laugh and big personality. So, thank you. We know that. You don't have to write us. Go, hey, you're monotone, and you have a big laugh.
1: We got it. Yeah, we got it. But we'd still like to be friends, though,
0: totally,
1: if you're so inclined.
0: Totally. If you'd like a couple odd friends, we would love that, too. So thank you for listening and being a part of it.
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0: Hey there, I'm Brant, along with producer Sherry. It's Faith, Family, and Fun on the House FM.
1: I have some good news for you, perhaps, and that is, it's more of a reminder, probably already knew this. Guess what? You don't have to be like your parents. You don't. A lot of times we'll kind of snap into a certain mode and like, oh, it reminds me of my dad or my mom. I know this is very true. I'm not specifically talking about my situation or Sherry's or anybody's, but just general, a lot of people struggle with that.
2: Yeah.
1: You don't have to. Just talking with a guy the other day, his grandpa was totally messed up, but his dad drew a line that said, that's not happening to my family. I'm not doing what my dad did. Mm-hmm. And now this guy has benefited from his family being so awesome.
2: That's great.
1: Yeah, it doesn't have to play out over and over. God's so good to us. Like, he's the father we've always wanted. And he's also great at unscrambling eggs. I've heard someone say that. Like, he's the only one that can do it. But yeah, what you have there is scrambled. It's a mess. And he can make something beautiful out of it. You just watch him. Just, if we humble ourselves, he'll do it.

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1: 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Thank you so much for listening.
2: Some science news about our diets. They have done a study. These are scientists with labs, research grants, very highly educated, PhDs, right. Perhaps MDs as well.
3: Sure.
2: They might be medical scholars, if you will. They have concluded that the majority of us, Americans, are you ready for this?
3: I am.
2: Are eating snacks.
3: You can probably stop right there. Go ahead. I can verify that study, but go ahead.
2: Well, okay, but it goes further.
3: Yes.
2: The nature of the snacks.
3: Uh-huh.
2: They delve into that in their scientific study. They found that the nature of the snacks is largely not nutritious.
3: Oh, wow.
2: So something like almost 90% of Americans are having snacks that we know really aren't good for us.
3: Okay.
2: Now, that's according to them. And again, if you disagree strongly with their conclusion, that's fine. But
3: that's what they came up with.
2: Don't at me. you can write to these scientists. That's what they came up with.

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1: Today, if you don't mind, we would all just like to say thank you to welders. That's right, welders.
2: Mm-hmm.
1: You people are awesome, and we noticed your job is on the list of the 25 worst jobs in America. And they say it's because it's just extremely difficult. It's a challenging job. You don't get paid as much as you probably should.
2: I guess it's kind of dangerous.
1: Physically demanding, yes, dangerous as well. Mm-hmm. Heavy metal objects. And here's the thing. Simultaneously, well, people don't consider that. Like, we have these jobs we act like are a big deal. Very important.
2: Mm-hmm.
1: Lawyer.
2: Mm-hmm.
1: Very important. Actually, we got enough lawyers. the U.S. infrastructure is aging.
2: Mm-hmm.
1: And welders are needed.
2: And good point.
1: Let me tell you something. Whether I think about welders very often or not, a world without them ends very quickly for most of us.
2: I was gonna say, it's literally falling apart.
1: Literally, you are holding us together, and your job matters a lot. And we just want to tell you that. So, thank you. If you're listening, you're a welder, or you're married to one, or something. Thank you for what you do.
3: Oh my.

0: recently, artist Ann Wilson talking about being distracted.
1: I am so distracted by my phone, by social media, by constantly feeling the need to check notifications and whatever it may be. And I read this today and it really stuck out to me. It said, distraction will always leave us hungry, and we will be tempted to fill that hunger with things that are not helpful to us. This is why the Apostle Peter warned that the devil prowls around like a lion looking for someone to devour. Where you find distraction, you'll often find the devil. Fill your life with decisions, not distractions. Decide right now that you will not be distracted by a bad decision, a misstep, or a bad job.
2: You know, a lot of us read that Rick Warren book, A Purpose-Driven Life. I think as believers, we all have this conviction that we have to live purposefully. You know what the polar opposite of living with purpose is? It's living a distracted life.
0: I think that it's so powerful to be able to say, you know what, whenever I'm distracted, I'm not able to achieve what I need to get done in life and what God has for me.
2: Yeah.
0: And that's not his purpose.
2: No, that's right.

0: Hey, I'm Brant, along with producer Sherry, and we are so glad that you are here, too, on the House FM.
1: Earlier, we were talking about this DIY study and how bad millennials are at DIY projects. Mm-hmm. I'm a Generation Xer. I'm terrible at it, but looking at this thing, they're asking people, how many people have a whole set of screwdrivers in the house? And, oh, my goodness, millennials, only 38% have a whole set.
2: Yeah. Like, what's the point?
1: I don't have a whole set. I got somewhere. I have a Phillips head.
2: Right. And then what's the other one called?
1: Regular. I think it is just regular, isn't
2: it's
1: it?
2: It's a flat.
1: Flat head. Yeah, right. Yeah, okay, yeah. You're right.
2: Okay.
1: A hammer. Do you have a hammer?
2: Last time I couldn't find it. So okay. I-

0: bang the nail in the wall with the flat part of the screwdriver.
1: Right. Mm-hmm. That's what we do. And then the flat part of the screwdriver. Yeah, okay. Or a shoe. Yeah, I have shoes.
0: Right, yeah.
1: A cordless drill.
0: Actually, this sounds so ridiculous, but I could never use it, but my Nana has one.
1: Okay.
0: And she left it at my house.
1: Okay.
0: Yeah, so there is one in the house.
1: We have similar. Yep. My wife has one.
0: And she keeps it in
1: house. Sort of has hidden it from me because of the cabinet incident. But the whole point is that we still make do.

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So many ways to hear the one true message. 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

0: It's faith, family, and fun on the House FM. I am Brant, along with producer Sherry.
1: A psychologist has studied late people, people who are late all the time.
2: Mm-hmm.
1: Sherry, and her name is Linda Sapodin.
2: Okay.
1: And she says that late people can be divided into different types of personalities.
2: Okay.
1: So you're not all one. Okay. You know, to lump you together with other late people is not fair.
2: Okay, thank you.
1: There's the crisis maker that goes from racing to one deadline to the next, and they're always just, like, out of control.
2: Okay.
1: There's the defier who rebels against authority and societal norms.
2: Ooh.
1: That might be you. The dreamer. There might be a little bit of... You're sticking your thumb in the eye of society. Like, no one's going to tell me
2: why. No, you know what? That rings a little bit true to me. What's the other one?
1: The dreamer who's overly optimistic about how much they can get done in a certain amount of time.
2: Mm-mm.
1: And the perfectionist who won't leave the house until everything is in order.
2: No, I'm definitely the second one.
1: Okay.
2: Definitely.
1: The defier. Rebelling against the
2: authority. I'm like, why? Dinner's at 6. Okay. Be here at 6. Why?
1: Yeah, well.
2: What happens at 6:03?
1: What I would like to tell the defier is that... What's happening at 6:03 is her family and friends are sitting at the table. And we get it that you don't like society, but what about us?
2: We're hungry.
1: why not be with us? That's what we would say.
3: I've never seen a morning the sun forgot to rise. In every single detail, you're faithful every time.

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2: Don't ever lose hope.
0: Hope is here. 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Sometimes.

0: Greetings to you and welcome. Among the things we want to talk about this hour, I'm Brant, by the way. Producer Sherry is here too. I heard this guy saying this yesterday and I thought, that's really true. A lot of times when it comes to God, people who are believers tend to focus on the adjectives about him and not the nouns.
1: That's a good point.
0: Things he is in the Bible. I thought it was really interesting. It got me started thinking. Wait, I want to talk about that. So much more too. Thank you for being here.
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1: People aren't buying a lot of cars right now. Not a lot. I was telling Sherry about that. So you went online.
2: I did. I was looking to maybe get a new car.
1: Trade in your stuff.
2: Beautiful little car.
1: It is.
2: And I went to find out what the trade-in value was on this website where you can trade in and get another car. And you put in all your information. It thinks, rolling little circle.
1: Taking it into account.
2: Yes. And it
1: you
2: takes
1: have to wait a little
2: bit. Yeah, watching the screen. Up on the screen pops two numbers. Not three, y'all. Not even, not four. Two numbers. 57. 5 and 7. My car
1: there is
2: to
1: some
2: these
1: computing
2: people.
1: Your car's value. Computing.
2: $57. I felt so just, disrespected.
1: I wish I could have seen your face. When
2: and there's no way to argue with or be mad at.
1: Shouldn't they at least ask if you have any gasoline in there? Like, because that's worth $10 or $20. There's other stuff.

0: Don't let the bad stop you from celebrating the good.
1: It doesn't matter what life throws at you. 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
0: Sorrow may come, but you can't steal my joy. You can praise with the joy of the Lord here. 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

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For Moore and Norman, it's 94.3. Yukon and El Reno are tuned into 88.5. And for Edmond and North Oklahoma City, it's 100.1. 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
1: Did your mom ever say this? Our moms did. Both Linda, my mom, and Miss Bev, Sherry's mom, said to us when we were kids, hey, if you need something to do, I'll find something to do.
2: That's true.
1: Okay? And yes. We talked about this the other day. I'd wind up snapping green beans or something. Mm-hmm. Like, oh, boy.
2: There's something in this house to do. Should have had something to do. It's true.
1: But here's another company that apparently needs some other tasks.
2: Okay.
1: Heinz from Pittsburgh.
2: Oh, no, not.
1: Homely, yeah, they came out with a puzzle. A big 570-piece jigsaw puzzle. And it's...
2: For what?
1: It's just red. It's just solid red. There's no picture of anything. It's just solid red. And it's like, it's ketchup themed. But there's not even contours. It's just...
2: It's just red.
1: Just solid red.
2: You know what?
1: So...
2: That kind of sounds intriguing.
1: No, it doesn't? Okay.
2: Yeah.
1: All right, well, if you need something to do...
2: Sherry, I can get you something
1: Miss Bev's on the line. If you think that's a good use of your time, she's got some stuff you can...

0: Hey, I'm Brant, along with producer Sherry on the House FM.
1: Yeah, you don't have to take that.
2: It felt like a personal attack.
1: You know, it's kind of a slap.
2: It is a slap.
1: It is. Like, we all love what our cars have done for us.
2: Yes.
1: We develop a relationship with the car. You've had this car for a long time.
2: I had it. I bought it brand new in 2008.
1: To me, it's in decent shape. It's a little car. It's got a lot of miles on it.
2: Yes,
1: but it's
2: it
1: in good shape.
2: Yes.
1: And for them, she went on one of these car sites and asked for the value to be computed.
2: Yeah, to trade in. And they said, you could trade this. Oh, we'll take it.
1: We'll take it. And then they computed the value, $57.
2: It was so hurtful. It still is.
1: It is.
2: It still
1: it hurts
2: stings.
1: Me. It hurts. I can't get over that. You don't have to take that from
2: no,
1: me.
2: No, that's what I feel like.
1: You
2: I wanted to call somebody and say.
1: $80 or no deal. I'm walking. I'm walking away.
2: I'll walk out that
1: with
2: door.
1: This car. I'm walking away.

0: so important to have people you love cheering you on. That's what this little girl has. She's playing softball and she's out there. She's getting ready to bat. Grandpa is in the stands and she's got her bat up. She's in the stance and he yells out,
1: "Oh, let her rip, tater chip."
0: Let her rip, tater chip. And then she stops what she's doing. She gets out of her stance. She puts her hands on her hips. Come on, Grandpa. Come on.
2: Now all the other kids know that I'm tater chip.
0: It's tater chip.

0: today.
1: It's faith, family, and fun on the House FM. We are Brant and Sherry.
2: God is love. I heard a guy talking about this, how we don't tend to talk about that too much, strangely enough. He is love. The guy was saying, is a scholar, but he was saying, we're really into the adjectives about God.
3: Mm-hmm.
2: You know, he's this, he's that, he's omniscient, omnipresent, but that's, mm-hmm. you know, he's also this. And but there's nouns. Mm-hmm. And the noun that keeps coming up is, he is love. Love has been, I would say, watered down in meaning by us humans. We don't quite understand what's really going on there. But he gave us freedom to love him or not love him back. But this is why he gets angry with the stuff we do. Because it's stuff. He's angry at the stuff because it's interfering with this relationship that he wants so bad. Imagine you want a relationship so bad and there's something that keeps interfering, destroying it, damaging it. Of course you're going to be aggravated by that. You want this. He is love. The fruit of the Spirit starts with love. Paul writes about, you know, there's love and faith and hope, mm-hmm. but the greatest is love. It's God is love. I mean, that's who he is.

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1: Sherry was just talking about venting and how it really didn't help her yesterday. Saw this guy's tweet. It was about current events. He's like, look, if you're not angry, that's a sin.
2: Oh.
1: He was saying it's a sin not to be angry by stuff, about stuff. Like, dude, I get it. You're using religious language, but that's not in the Bible.
2: Mm-hmm.
1: Yes, we talk about this stuff all the time, but it just comes up all the time. It's part of being human. We get angry, but we're told so consistently to get rid of it. It's not. There's no point where it's like, hey, hold on to that anger, because if you're not holding on to anger, you're sinning. Like, it's just the opposite. You have to, and it's not because what you're upset about isn't worthy of, it isn't wrong. Like, it can be a horrible injustice, it can be totally wrong, and yet you stand guilty of the same thing. I think that the scandal, like, for people who are like, that's impossible. The scandal that they're missing, that I think I'm understanding, at least I think I am, is I'm just as bad. Like, Jesus leveled the moral playing field. I don't get to pretend I'm just a better person than everybody else. And if that sounds irrational, well, I guess it does. It's been making people upset for 2,000 years. There was

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1: Choosing kindness in a hard moment? That's love at full volume.
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0: Greetings to you and welcome to the program. Trish sent a note. Trish said, this might make me a weirdo, but I loved your show instantly. She thinks it makes her a weirdo. Huh. And it totally does, yeah, Trish.
1: Right. It just means you've had some issues.
0: Yeah, some through stuff. Some stuff. If you understand us instantly.
1: You've been through it.
0: You have been through it. And that means all sorts of stuff. So...
1: Welcome.
0: Yeah, welcome. A lot of people, it takes some time, so thank you for your patience with us, and maybe you'll catch on.
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